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0: If your house is filled with phrases like, don't kick the ball in the house, what happened to your pants? 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

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Hey, I'm Liz. It's the Joy FM. Here's why I say that. There is somebody in LA that has been posting about a cake cutting fee at a restaurant they went to. It's not $1 or $2. It's $110. She brought her own cake. They charged $110 to slice it.

0: There's a moment most days don't announce. It's not the big win, not the breaking news. 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

lot of big movies opening this summer. One we were looking forward to that was going to be coming out at Thanksgiving. Hey, I'm Liz in for Michelle tonight on the Joy FM. That was the remake of Narnia. Well, it's been pushed. It's now going to open in February. I mean, not that long to wait. It's still going to be in IMAX, though, which is good. Here's Jordan Feliz. This is Faye.

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1: Today's Thursday afternoon chat is with Marcus the mailman, who delivers mail to the Joy FM. 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
2: I would say on the whole, no. Now, there is a new kid on the block, Amazon. And I would say because they're so new, they're not used to some of the maybe unwritten rules. They park in front of mailboxes a lot. 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They hop out of that truck. They're running the 5 and 6 different houses.
1: They're the new big
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So maybe you're thinking about that summer vacation. And one of those things that you may be thinking about is going to Biltmore House, which is in Asheville, North Carolina, Western North Carolina. Yeah, it's quite a road trip, but they just introduced something special for night. It is a nighttime attraction. If you've never seen Biltmore House or never seen it at night, maybe it's a place to check out this summer. It's absolutely stunning. Here's Maverick.

0: Attention parents. We're not so far away from the time when your children will begin their annual tradition of sleeping late, eating their way through the pantry like a swarm of locusts, and singing the traditional summer song of...
1: I'm so bored.
0: Yep, good times. 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

If you watch this season's American Idol, you know that Hannah Harper was the ultimate winner. I love the fact that the top three were somehow involved with worship music or their church. Just all three believers. Well, Hannah Harper, the ultimate winner, she's headed to the Grand Ole Opry. And then later on this year, she's going on a tour. She is going on the String Cheese Tour. I love that. After that first song she auditioned with, here's We the Kingdom, Rescue Me. It's on the Joy FM.

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1: WAFJ Belvedere, Augusta, Aiken. 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
2: There are a lot of people who've decided they're going to live their lives the way they want to live them, do what they want to do, and there comes a time in their life when they haven't prayed, don't know how to pray, not sure they even believe in God. They may have a lot of stuff. They may have a lot of money, a lot of this, a lot of that, but when you're empty in your heart and you don't have God, and you can't pray to God and know that He's hearing and answering your prayer, you are in serious trouble.
1: King Saul had a lot going for him. He was tall, handsome, and as Israel's first king, he was powerful and wealthy. He had a very promising beginning, but made some very poor decisions that led to a disastrous ending. Today on In Touch, the teaching ministry of Dr. Charles Stanley will see how to avoid Saul's mistakes and keep from getting out of step with God.
2: What happens when a person gets out of step? We've been talking about walking in step with Him, and we talked about what is required of that. And second, what can you expect? And then, how do you walk through those difficult times in step with Him? Well, the question now is, what about what happens when you get out of step? When you choose to walk without Him in your life, or walking out of step, out of sync, ignoring Him, doing it your own way. And I want to turn with you to 1 Samuel. And in 1 Samuel, here is a perfect example of a young man who had it all together. It couldn't have been better for him. He had everything going for him. And he chose to walk not in step with God's plan and purpose for his life, but out of step. I'm not going to read you a passage of Scripture because I want to take you through these chapters and show you what happened in the life of Saul and apply it to your life and my life because it is so applicable. Now watch what happens. The Scripture says that Samuel, the prophet, God told him to go to Jesse's house and choose one of his sons to take Saul's place because I've rejected Saul. So he goes to his house and he says, Jesse, they had a sort of a big dinner. He says, I want you to bring in all your sons and let me meet them. So he brings them all in, and the first one that comes in is a tall, handsome guy. And so Samuel says, this must be the one. God said, he's not the one. So he went through all of his brothers and finally he said, well, Jesse, is this all of them? He said, well, sorta. He said, one of my youngest son's out there in the sheep field, but he's just got a bunch of sheep out there. He said, call him. Well, his name was David. Now, you know the story. So he calls David in, and God says he's the man. So he appoints David. So David is still shepherding sheep, and then he goes down to meet his brothers, and there's this big warfare going on. The Philistines on one side of the valley, and the Israelites on the other side, and here's Saul, and he's scared to death, and he's the king, and he's the commander, and all of his soldiers are all afraid. And so young David, the shepherd boy, walks up, and the first thing that happens is his brother says, What are you doing here? Why don't you go back to your few sheep? Which was another cutting way to say, you know, you only have a few sheep out there. Anyway, he says to Saul, I'll take the challenge. And Saul says, put on my armor. I don't need any armor. He knew what his armor was God, and his weapon was the sling, but it was the Spirit of God in that stone. So now you saying the Spirit of God dwells stones? No. That's not what I meant by that. I'm saying it was going to hit his target. And so he goes out and he slays Goliath, makes him a big hero. Well, then Saul says, well, I want him to serve me. So he brings him into his fold, and he's serving Saul, and he goes out and fights for Saul and plays on the harp for Saul and so forth. But here's a big mistake. When he came back, for example, from fighting with Goliath, the Scripture says in the 18th chapter that it so happened when he came back that the women sang as they played and said, Saul has killed his, slain his thousands, and David his 10,000s. Can't you imagine how they put emphasis on the 10? Saul has killed his thousands, David has killed his 10,000s. Then Saul became very angry, for this saying displeased him, and he said, they've ascribed to David 10,000, but to me they have ascribed thousands. Now what more can he have but the throne? Now, the scripture says in verse 10, it came about on the next day that an evil spirit from God came mightily upon Saul and raved in the midst of the house with his hand as usual. A harp was, David was playing his harp, and a spear was in Saul's hand, and he hurled the spear toward David to pin him to the wall, and he missed. Now, let me say this about spears. In those days, they were heavy. In those days, they were long. In those days, they were very sharp. And a man who could throw one a very long ways and hit a bullseye. And when it hit you, it'd just go right on through you. He intended to kill David. And if you'll notice what the scripture says that an evil spirit from God. Now, does that mean that God sent an evil spirit to kill David? No. What that really means is that God allowed what was going on inside of him to overcome him. And here we see when this comes on to Saul, which is not some disease, but listen, what's going on inside of him? His jealousy. That you put pride and disobedience and guilt, and then there is jealousy. Here's this young shepherd boy when he's been anointed the king, and here's this young shepherd boy coming on the scene, and he tries to kill him. Now, let me tell you something. Jealousy is a dangerous thing. It can be jealousy over little things. Listen, jealousy wrecks marriages. It wrecks businesses. It wrecks friendships. It wrecks all kind of things. And this is what's happening. He's very, very jealous of him. And so then, for example, the scripture says in the 9th verse of the 19th chapter, now there was an evil spirit from the Lord on Saul as he was sitting in his house with his spear in his hand, David playing his harp. And Saul tried to pin him to the wall again with a spear, but he slipped away out of Saul's presence so that he struck the spear into the wall and David fled and escaped. Then Saul sent messengers to David's house, that is, he sent a group over there to kill him. He tried to kill him himself twice, set him up in the war to kill him, and now he sent some of his soldiers to kill him. And so that doesn't work either. Well, he and Jonathan are best friends. One of the things about companionship and friendship that you read in the Bible, that the friendship between Jonathan and David were awesome. Because what happened is their love for each other separated Jonathan from his own father Saul, because he asked him in the scripture, he said, why are you trying to kill him? He serves you. He's gone to battle. He's fought for you. He's done all of these things for you. Why are you trying to kill David? And of course, he doesn't have a reason for that, but here's what happens. Jonathan answered Saul, his father, and said to him, why should you put him to death? What's he done? Then Saul hurled his spear at him to strike him down. So Jonathan knew that his father decided to kill him. Look what's happened. His pride and his disobedience, and now his jealousy is just eating him alive. It's tearing him up on the inside. He's not only jealous of David, but now, and trying to kill him, but it's reached the stage he's willing to kill his own son because his son loves David. Jealousy will destroy you. Jealousy eats like, it's like termites. It's like acid to a person's soul and heart and mind and spirit. And yet it goes on day after day among people. For example, here's a wife who gets jealous of her husband. Maybe she has a reason, if there's a sense of reason of jealousy. She doesn't like the attention he gets, maybe. She doesn't like where he is in life, and she doesn't like this, and she doesn't like that. Or the man who can be just as jealous of his wife, he brags about how beautiful she is, but then he hates every guy that looks at her. So jealousy is a terrible thing. It's so insidious, and it's deep down inside, and it gnaws and eats and churns away. Well, that's what's going on inside of him. When that's going on inside of a person, they can't think right. They don't make wise decisions. They don't think right. And they're certainly not thinking about God. They're not spending time in the Word. And they're not spending time in prayer. If they were, they'd be confessing their sin before Almighty God. But they're not. There's no sense of repentance in here. Even though he says, oh, I've sinned, but there's no evidence that he has changed. He started out being prideful. Deliberate, willful disobedience until his jealousy absolutely destroys him. He can't make a wise decision. And now he makes the fourth big mistake. And here's what he does. A person who seeks unwise counsel, ungodly counsel, steps out of the will of God. Here's what he does. He goes to a witch, to a fortune teller, to a soothsayer. And he says to his men, he says, find me somebody like that. Because here's what had happened. He tried to pray. God didn't answer his prayer in this 28th chapter. God didn't answer his prayer God didn't give him any dreams. The Urim and Thummim, which the priest would use to find the Lord's will, that wasn't working. And now Samuel died, the prophet died. David's gone, and here he is, and God's not answering his prayer. Now, I want you to think about this. There are a lot of people in that shape who've decided they're going to live their lives the way they want to live them, do what they want to do, and there comes a time in their life when they haven't prayed, don't know how to pray, not sure they even believe in God, friends are gone, money's gone, or the reputation's gone, whatever it is, and the truth is they don't have anything. They may have a lot of something, stuff. They may have a lot of money, a lot of this, a lot of that, but when you're empty in your heart and you don't have God and you can't pray to God and know that He's hearing and answering your prayer, you are in serious trouble. And this is where Saul is at this point. So they find this woman. And so he goes into her, and naturally she knows that it's against the law. In other words, three times in the Old Testament, you destroy soothsayers, fortune tellers, as we would say, those people, those witches, those diviners, they're not to be left alive. And so she knows this. And she says, you're jeopardizing my life. And he promises her that she's going to be okay and no problem. And finally, she discovers who he is. And so here's what he said. He said, I want you to bring up somebody from the dead to speak to me. I'm going to explain this in a minute. And so somehow she brought up Samuel. And of course, she was absolutely shocked herself. And when she saw this, he says, what is the form? And so she said, it's an old man wrapped in a robe. And then Samuel said to Saul, why do you disturb me by bringing me up? Saul answered, I'm greatly distressed, for the Philistines are waging war against me, and God has departed from me and no longer answers me. Listen, when you feel like that God has departed from you and no longer answers you, the last thing in the world you want to do is to live your life in such a way that you come to that place in life that you don't have God. Listen, you're going to die. You have a whole eternity out there. It's all gloom. It's all dark. You have no assurance whatsoever because you have rejected the living God. You do not have to do that. If that's what you've been doing, you need to repent of your sins and turn to Christ and let Him forgive you of your sin and set you in the right path. So what happens is Samuel speaks to him and tells him what's going on. And he says to him, you didn't obey the Lord. You did not execute His fierce wrath on Amalek. So the Lord has done this thing to you. And he tells him some other things are going to happen to him. And finally, the scripture says that Saul immediately fell full length upon the ground and was very afraid because of the words of Samuel. There was no strength in him. He ate no food, and this was it. Now, did this woman bring up Samuel the prophet? And the answer is no. Because that means, first of all, the devil, because certainly God wouldn't do it. Now, there was the devil, first of all, would never preach the message that Samuel preached to him. So what is this? This is God allowing a manifestation of Samuel, and God spoke to him the truth. It wasn't Samuel doing the speaking. It was God speaking through this manifestation. It was a miracle, no question, because Jesus spoke with Moses and Elijah. And so that was a miraculous moment in Jesus' life. Now, think about this. If the devil could disturb us in heaven, then there's something wrong. So there's no question that something happened here. There's no question that God spoke through all of this, but it wasn't because she brought up anybody out of the dead. So here's what you have. You have this man who had everything going for him. And what happens? He decides he can handle it, takes credit, disobeys God, didn't acknowledge the authority of the prophet, chooses to deliberately disobey God with the Amalekites. And then jealousy sets in. And then ultimately, because listen, he's so consumed by it at this point, he goes to the witch and he gets this message. And she says to him, in one way or the other, it's all over. And then the 31st chapter of 1 Samuel, the last chapter, says that the Philistines in verse 1 were fighting against Israel, and the men of Israel fled from before the Philistines and fell slain on Mount Gilboa. The Philistines overtook Saul and his sons, and the Philistines killed Jonathan and Abinadab and Malchishua, the sons of Saul. The battle went heavily against Saul. The archers hit him. He was badly wounded by the archers. So he said to his armor bearer, run the sword through him, and he wouldn't do it. And so he fell upon his own sword, killed himself, and then the armor bearer killed himself. And when they found him, cut off Saul's head and carried it through the Philistine army as their victor. What a horrible way to end life. And let me say this to you, and be careful how you listen. If you have never trusted Jesus Christ as your personal Savior, you're not a Christian. Do you realize that you're guilty of idolatry? You say, I'm not guilty of idolatry. Well, let me ask you this. If God the Father, through His Son Jesus Christ, is not God in your life, you have decided to be God in your life. I will decide what I'll do. I will decide who I am. I will decide where I'll go. I'll decide how I'm going to spend my money. I'll decide who I like. I'll decide who I relate to. It is idolatry. I know you don't like hearing that, and I'm sorry I have to tell you, but I have to tell you. Because you see what happens. You have decided to live your life apart from God. You say, no, now I pray to God, but you may pray to Him, but you know what? Saul prayed to Him, but it didn't work because he was living in absolute disobedience to God. And there are many people who think, well, no, I'm not a Christian, and I don't read the Bible and do those things, but I believe in God, and God's going to hear my prayer. There's not a single verse in the Scripture to defend that kind of praying. I'm not being critical. I want you to see that it's not going to work because God says it won't work. He hates the things that destroy those whom He's created. If you want life at its best, you acknowledge the living God through His Son, Jesus Christ. You say, well, I believe in God, but not Jesus. Think about this. The resurrection of His Son was God's shout to the world. He's told you the truth. He is the way. Now follow Him. I want to encourage you, if you've never trusted Jesus as your Savior, to ask Him to forgive you of your sins, not on the basis of how good you're going to be, but on the basis of the cross. He died and shed His blood for you and me in order that you and I could do what? That we could walk in step with Him, that we could experience life at its best, that we could have the kind of life that He intended for us to have. And I encourage you, look at your life. And likewise, if you are a believer, know that you are. Is there pride lurking in your heart? Are there areas in which you know that you are absolutely disobeying God and rationalizing it? Well, everybody does it. Nobody's perfect. All my friends, I mean, what do you expect? All the Christians aren't saints. We agree that we are not perfect. We are saints, but not perfect. Rationalization doesn't work. You may think all these things, but the bottom line is this. When will you accept the truth of God's Word and live an obedient life and watch Him do His best in your life? It's yours for the asking, but He won't force it. It's a loving invitation, so strong that He let His Son die and be crucified for your sins and mine to say, this is how much I really love you, no matter who you are. And Father, how grateful we are for your patience and love and forgiveness. And how we do pray today that the Holy Spirit will take this message and drive it deep into people's hearts. If there are believers to acknowledge, are these things to be found in my life? If there are those who've never trusted Christ, to ask themselves the question, where is my present lifestyle leading me? There is an end. There are consequences. Enable them, Father, to be honest and make a wise decision to trust you. In Jesus' name, amen.
1: 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The pastor or the usher? Stay with us. Today's Moment with Charles Stanley is coming up.
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2: Now, Paul's writings are absolutely incomparable. There's nothing like it. But what good would they do if he wrote them and they remained in a prison cell? Or after a while, those who governed the prison said, let me have those old manuscripts and let me throw them away. Let me burn them. Tychicus took the message to these many churches. Each of those churches was very important. And the truth is this, Tychicus was very important in the ministry of the Apostle Paul. And personally, I think about the people around me who helped me. I could never do what I do without them. Every single one of them is important. And you see, oftentimes, those who are serving in places that may be less prominent feel like that what they're doing is less important. It is not less important. I don't know where you serve the Lord, in your church or maybe in some ministry. What you do is very important in the eyes of God. There's no such thing as less than. No such thing as being unimportant. We're all important. We have different roles. Every single role is important in the eyes of God. So I simply want to say to you, God's call to us is the call to be faithful to whatever He requires of us. The rewards are not always according to the size, as far as we're concerned. It's our faithfulness, doing our best. That's what God's looking for. So I would simply ask you, what way are you serving to spread the gospel of Jesus Christ? Whatever it may be, don't underestimate it. If God's called you to do that, it is very important. And remember, obey God. Leave all the consequences to Him.
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2: I would say on the whole, no. Now, there is a new kid on the block, Amazon. 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They hop out of that truck. They're running to 5 and 6 different houses.
1: They're the new big
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Hey there, friend. I'm Adina, and it is late at night here in the Joy FM. Before we jump into some more great music, just a quick note, keep Candace, our afternoon host, in your prayers. If you hadn't heard already, she was in an accident last week, went through surgery, is now recovering. We're really, really thankful for all the wonderful progress she's made. But of course, we want to hear her beautiful voice back on the air sooner than later. It's a quote from Max Lucado. By the way, I've been saying Max Lucado for years and years, and I just found out I've been saying it wrong. So sorry about that. So Max Lucado, he said, God is never in a hurry, but he is always on time. So maybe you needed that reminder. Your life isn't behind, it's being held.

0: Carly Ann Taylor's Why Should I Worry? You heard her right here at the Joy FM. Hey there, friend. I'm Adina. Loved this quote that I came across this week. Somebody said, a waterfall wouldn't sound so great without all the rocks in the way. You know, sometimes it's difficult to think of progress that isn't linear to be good progress. We kind of want to do A and then B and then C. And sometimes whatever it is that you're working on, if it's, you know, a work project, if you are trying to build muscle, if you are trying to, you know, see results from a new diet, sometimes it just doesn't go the way you think it's going to go. And so the idea is, without the obstacles in the way of our success, there wouldn't be any adventure or excitement. And we miss out on that sound of the waterfall that we love so much. The resistance is what gives it its strength. So keep working forward. Those rocks in the way, they're only going to make the story that much better later on.
1: If your house is filled with phrases like, don't kick the ball in the house, what happened to your pants? Or different iterations of counting to three, you may be feeling the jittered energy of the last days of the school year. Before long, you'll be in the middle of summer plans, snack demands, and those cute little personal fans that missed water. In between now and then, just know you have a friend to help you find joy in it all. The Joy FM.
2: You know, here I am trying to find fulfillment and identity and all of these other little things that just never really fully satisfy. They never really deliver. 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
2: Jesus says that if you drink of his living water, he says you'll never thirst again. How is it that all these other things leave you hungry and thirsty for more, but he says you will never thirst again? The way that works is this, is because once you have that right relationship with your creator that you're always meant to have through his son, Jesus, the search is over and you are complete. You're complete. And then all these other things in life that leave you hungry and thirsty for more, never really satisfied, you could actually finally enjoy them now like you never have before, in their proper category where they belong. 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

0: to Joy FM. I'm Adina, and I was fueling up the car the other day, and the gas station attendant, just one of those people that makes you smile, makes everybody smile. But he got asked, "How are you doing today?" And without missing a beat, he said, "Oh, I'm doing great. I'm feeling so special. I forgot I was me." I giggled all the way to my car. There's something so beautiful in that. You know, some people just carry light with them. They brighten really ordinary places. It could be a gas station. It could be a grocery store. They just make wherever they are a great place to be. And if you needed the reminder today, you are deeply loved by God, not because of what you accomplished, not because you nailed every responsibility, just because you're His and He made you, you. And maybe one of the holiest things we can do is just simply show up wherever we are, leave people a little lighter, maybe a little more hopeful and a little more seen. I hope you get to feeling so special you almost forgot you were you.
1: Before they became your favorite song, they had to have a beginning.
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1: Here is the story behind the song.

some really dark times and some times where I was just barely hanging on. And I think about that verse in Isaiah that says, he will not blow out a flickering candle. Jesus really breathed me back to life. There's also a line in the chorus that says, I think that I've known it since when I was young. It was Jesus all along. And I just think about this purity and innocence with kids, that they're just so close to heaven. And I think that they know that there's a love after them. And part of growing older and part of the journey of faith is returning to that love.

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0: so great to be here with you at the Joy FM. I'm Adina, and I know the deep sea is supposed to be mysterious and maybe slightly terrifying, and that's because it kind of is. But scientists have just discovered a new species. It is a little bitty octopus, and it is one of the cutest things I've ever seen. I'm going to butcher its name. It's just like the Latin name for now. They need a cuter name for it. I don't know what that is yet. But the Microeladoni galapagenensis, like I said, probably butchered that, but it was spotted during a deep sea expedition aboard a research vessel called the Nautilus. This tiny little blue octopus lives about 6,000 feet underwater. It's palm-sized, and it looks more like somebody found a Pokemon deep in the ocean than it looks like something that's real from this planet. And I love that in a world where we think we've seen everything, right? There are still these little surprises just waiting to be discovered. And it kind of makes you wonder, what else is out there? What else is in that deep blue sea? And things that are tinier or bigger or more adorable than we could even imagine. The scientists that discovered it said there are these little octopuses that live in the sea, and hardly anybody on Earth ever has gotten to see them. I just feel lucky that I got to work with them. And then he said this, if you took all the land on the Earth and pieced it together, you wouldn't cover the Pacific Ocean. The oceans are big, and there is so much more left to explore.
1: There's a moment most days don't announce. It's not the big win, not the breaking news. It's somewhere in the in-between. It's the first sip of coffee before the house wakes up. That quiet stretch of road with nowhere urgent to be. The deep breath you didn't realize you needed before going into work. Life isn't always lived in the highlight reel. Most of it happens in the small, steady moments that find themselves nestled in between. And maybe that's where joy can be found. Helping you find joy in the in-between. 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

Jordan Feliz right here at the Joy FM. I'm Adina. Today in history, one of America's most iconic landmarks opened, the Golden Gate Bridge. It opened to the public on May 27th, 1937, which means that today marks that 89 years ago. So on opening day, around 200,000 people crossed it on foot before cars were allowed the next day. And at the time, it was the longest suspension bridge in the world.

0: 1 Peter 1:16, be holy because I am holy. It's not a demand to be perfect, but an invitation to live differently. A.W. Tozer once said, what comes into our minds when we think about God is the most important thing about us. So are we seeing God as distant or as present in the everyday moments of our lives? I'm Adina, and this is the Joy FM.
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Brandy Cash with Jesus All Along right here at the Joy FM. Hey there, friend. On this day in history, DC Comics released Batman for the very first time. Batman appeared in Detective Comics number 27 in 1939. That was 87 years ago when readers were very first introduced to Bruce Wayne stepping out of the shadows of Gotham for the very first time.

0: Hi, I'm Medina with the Joy FM. Here is a short and sweet and to the point quote from Toby Mac. He said, "Be thankful for the closed doors, the roadblocks, and detours. God protected you from paths and places that were never meant for you."
1: Attention parents. We're not so far away from the time when your children will begin their annual tradition of sleeping late, eating their way through the pantry like a swarm of locusts, and singing the traditional summer song of...
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1: Romans 8:28 says, "And we know that in all things God works for the good of those who love him." Elizabeth Elliot once said, "The secret is Christ in me, not me in a different set of circumstances." And that changes everything. So if you could see what God has been building through your life so far, what would make you say, "I'd do it again"? I'm Adina, and this is the Joy FM.

0: How's it going, friend? I'm Adina. This is the Joy FM. So my son asked me a couple months ago if a meteorite landed in your yard, if it would be worth money. And I Googled it. And of course, yes, if you find a meteorite, it is worth money. It might depend on what the meteorite is made of. Like if it's a chunk of the moon or a chunk of Mars, it might fetch you a pretty decent amount of money. Now, the largest piece of Mars ever found on Earth was just sold at auction for over $5 million. It was just an auction that had a bunch of rare geological and archaeological objects in New York on Wednesday. It wasn't the most expensive thing that sold. Actually, a rare young dinosaur skeleton ended up selling for more than $30 million. But the Martian meteorite weighs about 54 pounds. It's said to be the largest piece of Mars on Earth, and it was found in the Sahara Desert in Niger by a meteorite hunter in 2023.
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2: It is my mission now to like teach everyone Mahjong. It is so fun. Even Brandon said the other day, he goes, I think this is just going to be a fad. And CB Haley and I were like, nope, absolutely not. This is here to stay. But I will say when the girls were little, when scrapbooking was a thing, I went all in. When beading became a thing, I went all in.
3: My sister and I have this thing that we call the ABCs of Carmen. And it's basically, we can go through the alphabet of all of her fads and phases. And for S, it is scrapbooking. So. There are almost every letter is full, but
2: you need to go check the alphabet.
3: You got to put M for Mahjong.
2: What you have for M? But we were
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2: Mahjong.
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Happy very early morning to you, friend. I'm Adina. This is the Joy FM. I've been covering for Sandy for the last, I guess, week and a half, and then she has been covering for Candace. So if you think about Candace, would you send up a little prayer for her? She was in an accident a little over a week and a half ago and had surgery, and she's doing well, but she's still got a bit of a road of recovery ahead of her. So pray for her. And if you want to send her a note or a get well soon card, you can visit thejoyfm.com or download the Joy FM app, and we've got a little banner. It says cards for Candace. You click on that and there's an address that you can send something, a little thoughtful note to her. But also, of course, keep praying for her. If you want to know more about her stories, you can find her on Facebook and Instagram at The Joy FM.

0: This is the Joy FM. What's happening? I'm Adina, and I loved this idea that I saw the other day that a waterfall wouldn't sound nearly as powerful if there weren't rocks in the way shaping its path. And so this idea that resistance and obstacles and uneven ground are actually what give the waterfall its force. And it's that thing that we want to stop and listen to. There's a reason people go for long hikes just to see a waterfall. And it's this lovely parallel that's like a picture of our lives as well. The things that we wish weren't there, the delays or the struggles or those unexpected turns, those things that make growth very non-linear, they don't always feel very meaningful in the moment, but often it's exactly what ends up shaping us and strengthening us. It's not because the obstacles are good, it's just that they don't get the final word. There's something formed in us when we keep going anyway. There's, you know, it's like when you're building muscle, you're not just building muscle, you're also strengthening your bones and your deeper tissues. And so if today feels a little noisy with resistance, maybe don't try to rush in silence. It's just the waterfall of your life. Sometimes that's where the strongest parts of us are being formed.
1: It's not always easy to give yourself credit for things, but look at you showing up again today. Carrying what's heavy, handling what you didn't ask for, and still finding a way forward, even if it's one small step after another. Strength isn't always found in the loud or impressive. Sometimes it looks like not giving up, like one more step. So if it feels like you are just getting through, keep that verse in Proverbs 16 in mind. That God is the one who helps direct our steps, helping you find joy one step at a time. 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

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I need a peace that only heaven knows.

We are messengers with faith, hope, and love right here at the Joy FM. I'm Adina, and I was fueling up my car the other day. And you know, gas prices being what they are, it's not necessarily the most joyful experience most of the time. But the gas station attendant working that day was so fantastic. He made everybody laugh, everybody smile. He's just one of those people, you know? And so somebody said, "How are you doing today?" And he said, "Oh, I'm doing great. I'm feeling so special. I forgot I was me." And I just cracked up all the way back to my car. You know, there's something so beautiful in that. Some people just carry light with them. They make ordinary, maybe regularly dull places so much better just because they're there. And if you needed the reminder today, you are so deeply loved by God, not because of what you have accomplished, but because you're His and He made you fearfully and wonderfully just the way you are. So maybe one of the holiest things we can do is just show up and try to make people feel a little lighter and a little more hopeful. I hope that you get to feeling so special you almost forgot you were you.

0: And I don't know if you've ever been in a point in your life when you can look back and just say, without God, I don't know where I would be. Like you were in the middle of something crazy, like one foot in the grave, and he stepped in and pulled you out. And the only thing that you can do is look back and praise God for it. That's what my new song, Holy, is all about. It's about just looking at God and understanding how much he's done for you and knowing that the only thing that you can do is give him the highest praise. That's how I feel when I hear this song. That's how I felt when I wrote this song. And I pray that that's how you feel when you hear it as well.
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1: 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I'm about to

0: This is the Joy FM. And, you know, I know that the ocean is supposed to be mysterious and maybe also slightly horrifying. And it is. It's terrifying. However, scientists have just discovered a teeny tiny blue octopus. I'm talking palm-sized octopus. And it's near the Galapagos. And it's basically one of the cutest things I've ever seen in my entire life. Right now, it just has a Latin name that I don't know if I'm saying correctly. But it's like Microliodon Galapagenesis. Something like that. It needs a cuter name because it's seriously, it's just got these big eyes and it looks like it would talk with a baby voice. It's so cute. But it looks less like a sea creature and more like something you would see in a Pokemon cartoon. I just love that on this planet that we've lived on as humans for quite some time, that we still have these little discoveries to make. You know, even the adorable little blue octopi 6,000 feet underwater. The scientists that found it said, you know, these little octopuses that live in the deep, hardly anybody on Earth ever has a chance to see them. And I just feel lucky that I get to work with them. And then he said this, I don't know if I ever put this together. He said, if you took all the land on Earth and pieced it together, you wouldn't cover the Pacific Ocean. The oceans are so big and there is so much left to explore.
1: 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Or different iterations of counting to three, you may be feeling the jittered energy of the last days of the school year. Before long, you'll be in the middle of summer plans, snack demands, and those cute little personal fans that missed water. In between now and then, just know you have a friend to help you find joy in it all. 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

What's happening, friend? I'm Adina. This is the Joy FM. And on this day in history, one of America's most recognizable landmarks opened up, the Golden Gate Bridge. It opened to the public on May 27th, 1937, which was 89 years ago today. On opening day, around 200,000 people crossed it on foot, and then cars were allowed to cross the next day. At the time, it was the longest suspension bridge in the world. And it's still, you know, like I said, it's very iconic. You immediately know it when you see it. And it's kind of amazing to think that something people once said was impossible has now stood for nearly nine decades.

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0: Good morning. You are dancing to Elevation Rhythms Washed right here at the Joy FM. Hey, friend, I'm Adina. I'm headed out for the day, but I had so much fun hanging out with you. I hope that you have a lovely Wednesday. You have made it halfway through the week, and you get to hang out with the morning crews coming up here shortly. Please keep Candace in your prayers. She's still in recovery after her surgery last week. And we thank you so much for all the ways that people have come alongside her and encouraged her. She has received so much support, which is so encouraging, especially in the condition she's in. She had to have her jaw wired shut. And so she just has said thank you abundantly. But again, I hope you have a great Wednesday. I'll talk to you later.
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5: Today on Focus on the Family with Jim Daly, we'll explore something a bit unusual, a do-it-yourself family building project. Thanks for joining us. I'm John Fuller.
4: That's right, John. You know, these home improvement shows are very popular today. Have you seen them?
5: You can't avoid them. They're everywhere.
4: I'm trying to avoid them.
5: I'm at my dentist's office and they're on.
4: Right. So. Fixing up a place, you know, plumbing, it scares the daylights out of me, man. I'm telling you what. I just can't do that stuff very well. Usually Gene ends up showing me how to do it. It's very embarrassing to say on national radio.
5: Yeah,
4: but I'm trying.
5: Duct tape is our savior.
4: Duct
5: in the
4: tape
5: house.
4: Works great. You just put it everywhere.
5: Everywhere.
4: But those home improvement shows are very popular, and people love the idea of that perfect home, right? The fixer-upper that looks just right, putting all the pieces together. But it's intimidating, like I said. When it comes to family improvement, I'm all in. That's what Focus on the Family is about. We want to build strong and healthy families. It's what we're trying to do each and every day here at Focus on the Family. And that's why I'm thrilled about our special guests who will help you today tackle this topic of home improvement.
5: Mm-hmm. Dr. Gary Chapman is here. He's been on this broadcast many times before. He's an award-winning author and speaker, a counselor and radio host, and is probably best known for his series of books addressing the five love languages concept. And also with us, Dr. Shannon Warden, who is a professor of counseling, an author, and a blogger, and she's been counseling families for more than 20 years. And together, they've written a book called The DIY Guide to Building a Family That Lasts, 12 Tools for Improving Your Home Life. And we've got details about that on the website.
4: Gary, welcome back.
6: Thank you.
4: Good to have you back. Yeah. Shannon, great to welcome you for the first time.
7: Thank you, Jim.
4: Yeah, so good. Okay, so where did you come up with this idea of a family building project? And what are you trying to, to help families accomplish?
6: It was Shannon's idea.
4: Okay, good. Even if it's unpopular?
7: I do watch all those shows.
4: No, that's funny. They do. There is something special about them. I mean, we're wired. We want to do it better, right, when it comes to our homes.
7: They're inspiring. It's like most anything, I think. We look at the other people doing it, and we think, we'll never get there. Those shows, though, have a way of making you think, yes, we can. And, you know, this man here has taught me a lot. Just been a great mentor and friend to me in the area of family improvement and home life improvement. And it was just a natural fit. I said, what do you think about this idea? He said, I love it. And we just took it from there.
4: Well, there's, you know, the analogy. I don't know how far you take that analogy. I would be really good at, like, tearing down the wall. You know, I could do a lot with a sledgehammer.
5: Demolishing.
4: And
5: yes.
4: Frankly, that would be a lot of fun. Now, to put it back together makes me really nervous. Does that indicate something?
6: Well, you know, I think in family life, you do have to get rid of some things.
4: Yeah, that kid, there you go.
6: If you're going to make it better. Yeah. So you've got, that's a part of it.
4: Now you're speaking to
6: my heart. Let this thing go so we can put something in its place.
4: Okay, you've identified 12 tools for improving family life. Now, of course, you guys, we're not talking about, you know, the best plumbing and the kitchen redo. We're talking about your family, you know, your marriage, your kids, and how to do the best job you can do. So give us a quick overview of these 12 tools.
7: We cover a lot of the basics that you would expect in family life. If you look at your family life today, even, you're going to see, how is it we're communicating with each other? How is it we're sharing responsibilities? How is it that we're having fun? This man here obviously wrote the book and books on love languages. We talk about that. Just in your day-to-day, look around and you'd think, what are those tools that we need? These are the tools we're writing on: kindness, sharing, consideration, communication, love, fun, down the board.
6: Replacing grumbling with gratitude.
8: That's good.
6: Yeah,
8: is that easy to do?
7: We're going to spend extra time with you today, Jim.
8: Oh, excellent. Thank you. I tend to be on the high side. It's just so funny. We had some water damage to our house, and it peeled, you know, those window covers, window wells. So it peeled one away. And I was out with this guy talking about how to get this repaired. And the guy says, well, this is a DIY job. I went into Gene. I said, hey, do you know what DIY means? Because I didn't confess to the guy. I didn't even know what do-it-yourself, the acronym meant. And that was only like 6 years ago.
7: Well, if we said, you know, because you'd be familiar with the expression, if you want something done well, you've got to do it yourself.
5: Pay somebody else to do it.
7: John, cooperate, man. No, do it. For the harder jobs, yes, trust me. I can't do all of that.
8: Yeah, that's your first point, the DIY, which I know now. Do it yourself. Why is that critical?
6: Well, I think because in a family, if the couple do not decide we want to have a better relationship between us and between our children, because we're dealing with children here, not just parents and not just the marriage, but improving the whole family life. But they have to be on board. You know, they have to be all in. And then they bring the kids in, because it has to be an all-in project if we're going to really make progress.
8: And it is a good illustration, because if you're going to, you know, redo your home, you got to roll up your sleeves and you get in there and you do the fun things that we're talking about, right? But with our marriages and with our parenting, we kind of expect it just to either come naturally or that, you know, we'll know what to do when it hits us. Often there's no game plan.
6: Yeah. And that's what we're trying to do. We're trying to give a game plan. If you really would like to have a better relationship in your family, and who wouldn't? I mean, we're either getting better or worse. We're not standing still.
8: Right.
6: And most of us would like to have better family relationships. So let's get a plan, and then let's implement the plan. And so this book kind of gives them a plan on these basic areas. And we're excited about it because we think it's very practical, and couples can do it, you know. Not alone. You got to have God's help in the whole process.
8: Absolutely.
6: We can do it.
8: You speak very specifically about change taking time. You know, we're pretty impatient, too. We want that. Well, frankly, I'd pay the guy to come in and do it. That's how impatient I am. Can you get the leak fixed, like, right now?
7: Like, let's just pay Dr. Gary Chapman to come around the world and fix your homes. I know it. Wouldn't it be great?
8: So that application to a family leak, how do we, as the adults in the home, as the parents, how do we step back and remain patient while these changes occur?
7: Well, as Dr. Chapman is saying, we've got to do it ourselves. I can't wait on my husband, Stephen. Stephen, you do it first, and then I will do it. He's a great husband, great dad, and he does take the lead in a lot of things. But there are moments, instead of blaming him, I need to look at Shannon. Shannon, what do I need to do in this area? So I've got a DIY. Then, as Dr. Chapman, you're saying there, we've got a DIY together. And I like something else we need to, I think, reiterate there is these are affordable repairs. You know, we bounce back and forth. Obviously, that's what the book is about, is the home life and home improvement metaphor. So we bounce back and forth from relationship to the metaphor of home improvement. But these are affordable fixes. You know, this is not, my relationships don't need to be 1995 relationships. And that means keeping up with our kids and how they're developing and continuing to nurture our marriage and reading and taking classes with this man right here, right, to keep us fresh and moving forward in our relationships.
8: Well, that's interesting, like the budget.
7: Yeah.
8: I mean, if you, again, that metaphor, you have a budget for repairs. What's your budget for your family and improving your family? How do you explain a budget for that stuff?
6: Well, I think the budget basically involves time.
8: Yes.
6: We're going to have to give time.
8: That's it.
6: It won't just happen. We'll have to make some changes. And in order to make changes, you have to stop doing some things so you can do other things. Mm. But what I really like about the whole thing is the big reveal.
8: Right. That's it.
6: You know, we at our home, in the last 5 years, we've remodeled two bathrooms. Now, I didn't do it myself, okay? But I was still involved in the whole process. But man, when you get to see the big reveal, it is nice. Yeah, it looks really great.
8: If you chose wisely.
6: if you chose wisely, right. And so I think if we can just realize that things can be better, and one of the things we suggest in the book is let every family member just share things that they would like to see improved in our family.
8: Wow.
6: You know, let the kids share. And what do we complain about in our family?
8: Why do we either not think of that or we don't take time to solicit that kind of input? That's a brilliant idea. I don't know anybody who's doing that, really.
6: Yeah. We're so busy. We're just going,
8: I mean, is it
6: going,
8: really
6: going,
8: just
6: going,
8: that?
6: Going, going, and not thinking about things, you know? And then I think also as parents, sometimes we feel like, well, we've got to have all the answers. Mm. Well, we need to know what our kids are thinking, and they can tell us, you know, why do you guys argue so much? If we really let them know, what would you like to see different in our family? They'll tell you.
4: Wow. That's encouraging. Let's hit, you know, you've got 12. We're not going to be able to touch on all of these, but we'll touch on a few today and tomorrow. But let's start with the first one, selfishness, which, you know, that covers a lot of ground. Why is this selfishness, why is it so critical in families today?
7: It's my native instinct, my human instinct, I suppose, is to be self-centered, self-focused. And so now there's not just me and my family of five, but there are four other people whose instinct, our sin nature, is to, you know, be self-centered, self-focused. So there the five of us are trying to coexist. And as we're talking about here, busy, our minds on all sorts of other things, including that's my toy, or this is my side of the bathroom countertop, or that's your duty to wash the dishes and empty the dishwasher. So it really becomes a mine mentality, and that defeats a lot of the good relationship building that we're talking about here. So yeah, a conscious awareness of it, taking a little assessment, hey, where are we being selfish? So that's something, you know, a listener would want to do here is, you know, in someone who's reading the book, where am I being selfish? Just taking that account, that inventory, now noticing the family, and then, Dr. Chapman, as you were saying, just being open to the conversation. Let's get to work on it.
4: Now, you kind of highlight that shared bathroom issue. I was always careful to try to live in a place where we had enough bathroom space. Not always achieving that, but kind of give us that deeper example of the shared bathroom.
7: Well, what I'm thinking of here is just mine and Stephen as the leader of the family. How are we sharing our time with each other, for one? How are we sharing who it is we are in this life together? I heard a lady at church who was teaching recently, and she was talking about an eternity view of marriage. Instead of being focused on the now, which is a mine mentality, ultimately, how is this helping me? How is this going to work out for me? She was talking about having an eternity focus on marriage and on relationship, and what is God doing in Stephen's life? What is it? Why did he bring us together? Yeah, it was to bring these three kids into the world, but what else? How am I partnering with Stephen to accomplish God's goals and he with me? That, at the root, could be a selfishness issue if my heart, my mind is all about me and not about Stephen. So that is a little bit more of the deeper. It's not just the sharing of the sinks, but it's let's share the space in this life and make each other better.
4: Well, now I'm feeling convicted because when we bought our house we're in now, I purposely looked for two sinks. Maybe I was avoiding hitting the selflessness effect. I just covered
5: it up. You were serving
4: Gene,
5: I'm sure.
4: Yeah, I thought two sinks was a great solution. Now we can both be selfish.
7: I got to tell you, I do like two sinks. I think, you know, there's a practical matter here as well. I don't want to sound like we're just using one, you know, small section as a family of five.
6: But, you know, this whole thing of kindness, I define kindness as words and actions that enhance the other person's life.
4: Yes.
6: Well, selfishness is the opposite of that. You know, I'm right. I want my way. You know, rather than thinking in terms of how can I speak to them in a way that's going to encourage them and help them. And if you listen to our expressions that are not kind, almost always they grow out of selfishness.
4: Yeah.
6: You know, you didn't do this. You didn't do that. You know, or why did you do that? Or why did you do that? You know, from our perspective, they did wrong. And so we're giving them harsh words rather than kind words. So if we really care and want to enhance their lives, we try to speak words that are positive, that will encourage them.
4: Fixing selfishness, which is the one topic we're talking about right now, it definitely takes time. You have a story about a couple named Jeremy and Lori who discovered that their kids really engaged in the process. It's probably similar to what you're saying, but what did Jeremy and Lori encounter?
7: Well, I'm going to take this question because I didn't tell you about this, Dr. Chapman, but just in recent days, because I'm a busy mom, you know this, and I'm hustling around doing a lot of things, as a lot of moms can relate to, a lot of dads too, for that matter. But I kept promising, Wesley kept saying, Mama, are you going to play Barbies with me tonight? And I said, yes, I am. Well, I got busy working on something. And I did, you know, modified playing. Parents understand this. You know, you're kind of, in essence, tricking your kid. I'm not advocating this. But, it was a little best of both. It wasn't quite the full playing experience, but it was still playing. Well, so the next night, I had told her, Presley, we are definitely going to play Barbies tonight. And we didn't quite get to it again. And she said, Mama, Now, this, some people are going to cringe when I say this. You're going to think, oh, you better discipline that child. But because of the Jeremy and Lori story and because of what we're talking about here in the DIY guide, Presley said, Mama, I think you're lying to me. Ouch. I mean, that hurts.
8: Yeah,
7: and
8: that's
7: it's the
8: a good
7: truth.
8: Thing, actually.
7: Now, some parents would kind of recoil at that and say, oh, no, you won't call me a liar. But it was the truth. And because we've made an open conversation of home life improvement in our home, I could receive that. And then I said, Presley, you know what? You're right.
5: Yeah.
7: And I'm sorry.
8: Yeah.
7: And which we talk about apology in the book as well. But she called me on it. And I received it because I want her to see in me the model that God is putting forth. Mm-hmm. One that says, I hear you and I'm responding.
8: Well, and you need to be able to hear it and mm-hmm. listen to it as a parent. You can't That's react it. And say, why would you say that? Or get defensive because that'll ruin it.
5: Yeah, you're talking about not taking it personally because you had addressed it all up front. Well, today on Focus on the Family with Jim Daly, we're talking with Dr. Gary Chapman and Dr. Shannon Warden about a book they've written called The Do-It-Yourself Guide to Building a Family That Lasts, 12 Tools for Improving Your Home Life. 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
8: So what did happen to Jeremy and Lori?
7: Similar, right? Similar. They had to say to their kids, we're going to start making an effort here around selfishness and around consideration of each other, right? So the parents, again, they're taking the lead. They're DIYing. They're doing it themselves.
8: Okay.
7: And they're saying now to the children, we're going to do this all in, all together. What did that do? That opened up conversation. The kids started pointing out, hey, I feel like you're being a little disrespectful here, a little inconsiderate, calling them on it. And Jeremy and Lori, they responded appropriately and went to work, made some changes. That's what we're doing. We're noticing what's not working in the home. Where are there some breakdowns? Let's not just notice it. Let's do something about it.
6: Mm-hmm. Yeah. And see, parents would not do this normally, ask their children to give them feedback.
8: Correct.
6: But if you're working on the project together and you realize this is a part of what we're doing now, so we want you to call us out and we're going to call you out because we want to change this. And that's what this couple did.
8: Is it ever too late to invoke this? what about if you have 15, 16, 17-year-olds in the home?
6: Listen, they can be really helpful, and they will be always honest.
5: Jim, if I can jump in here. So our youngest is 16, and he just recently had a very open conversation with us, and he called us on a couple of things. He said, I think you're keeping secrets from me. And we were able to talk to him about that, and he was thinking about it is the point.
8: Right.
5: So I think kids they've already got the narrative going in their heads. Asking them to speak into it allows them to kind of unpack that and not take it a direction that's unhealthy.
8: Yeah. Another chapter you had was on apathy. That one kind of caught me by surprise in terms of how families may struggle with apathy. So define apathy. Why is it a concern and where does it come from?
7: Apathy for us is a taking each other for granted. Is we especially focus on loving each other in that particular tool or chapter. It's so easy. Just you need only ask your spouse, do you think I'm paying attention to you? Do you think
8: there you go.
7: Right? Just ask. Yeah. If you want the real
8: That's
7: answer.
8: That's true with the kids too.
7: Yeah. Oh, goodness. Yeah. My kids, they let me know. Mama, is your phone more important than me?
8: Ugh. Yeah.
7: You're so verbal.
8: You're so verbal. Go to your room.
7: Right. I'm going to my room and I'm going to sit and think about that for a little bit.
8: Gary, your solution for apathy is your 5 love languages, that concept, which is brilliant, by the way. For those who aren't familiar with it, give us the quick rundown. I can't believe someone has not heard of the 5 love languages. But.
6: Well, basically, there are 5 ways of expressing love on an emotional level. And if you want to build intimacy in a relationship, then a real sense of connectedness and a real sense of we love each other, which is the opposite of apathy, then each of your family members has a primary love language. And here are the 5. Words of affirmation. You really look nice in that outfit. I really appreciate what you did. Just looking for things that you can compliment the other person on. Receiving gifts. It's universal to give gifts as an expression of love. The gift says they were thinking about me. And it doesn't have to be something expensive. You can pick up a feather, taking a walk, a bird feather, and take it home and say to your spouse, honey, look what I found when I was walking. It reminded me, you are the wind beneath my wings, girl.
8: You're good.
6: Whoa! Didn't cost a thing. But, gifts. And then there's quality time, giving the person your undivided attention. And this is true with a marriage. This is true with children. This is what you were talking about, Shannon, when you said, mm-hmm. you know, playing, was it dolls?
7: Barbies, or, yeah.
6: Playing with your daughter. And she realized you weren't all there, you know. Mm-hmm. So quality time means you give them your undivided attention. And then acts of service is doing something for the other person that you know they would like for you to do. Mm. For the family, it might be washing dishes. It might be making beds and all those kind of things. And remember, children have things to do appropriate to their age and the family because we all have jobs. And so we're doing things for each other, acts of service. And then physical touch. And we've long known the power of physical touch. Yeah. That's why we pick up babies and hold them and kiss them and cuddle them. And the baby feels love before they even know what love is all about.
8: I remember preparing for a broadcast with you years ago, and I think my youngest, Troy, was probably 4 or 5. And I remember going through, I was reading the material, and he was in my lap. And I just asked him, you know, which one of these meet your needs? And I went through them. As soon as I said physical touch, he said, "That's me, Daddy. That's the one I like."
6: Yeah.
8: Just hugs. He loves hugs and tickling his arm and just that kind of thing.
6: You can discover a child's love language by the time they're 4 years old. Yeah. At least by the time they're 4. Mm-hmm. My son's love language is physical touch. When he was that age, I'd come home in the afternoon. He'd run to the door, grab my leg, and climb on me.
8: That's right.
6: He's touching me because he wants to be touched. Our daughter never did that.
8: Yeah.
6: At that age, she would say, "Daddy, come to my room. I want to show you something." She wanted quality time.
8: Yeah.
6: So the idea is that every family member has a primary language, and you want to speak that language fluently. And then you want to sprinkle in the other 4.
8: And again, to the whole point, it takes effort.
6: Effort, absolutely.
8: And you can't knock down a wall. You can't redo your kitchen in the same way. You got to spend time knowing what your love language and your kids' love languages are and your spouse. Hey, let's examine another one, resentment in a marriage and family. That's a serious one. And some of these have been fun. But in fact, you compare that to having termites in your home. Just to keep that analogy going, why is resentment such a serious problem?
6: I think because what happens is when we hurt the other person or they disappoint us and we don't deal with it, we just hold it inside and then we come to resent them because they did that to us. Or maybe we even lash out at them and tell them how horrible it is that they did and they don't apologize or anything. And so we resent it and resentment turns to bitterness and bitterness turns to hatred. And eventually we get to the place where we say, "I'm out of here." So, you know, dealing with issues when they happen. That's why I say apologizing and forgiving is absolutely essential to a healthy marriage.
8: Right.
6: We can't just let things ride. We've got to deal with them.
8: In fact, I love the saying you had in the book, Gary. You said, "A happy marriage is the union of two good forgivers."
6: Yeah.
8: Man, that is such a poignant sentence.
6: Yeah. Because, you know, if we let it build up, it gets worse and worse and worse. And eventually we figure, you know, I can't take this anymore.
8: So and you tend to forgive less and less.
6: Yeah, you do.
8: When resentment builds up.
6: And we're not by nature apologizers. Because, again, by nature, we're selfish. And our way's the right way. They're the ones that are wrong. They ought to be apologizing. And I say, a lady said to me, she said, "Dr. Chapman, I understand about apologizing, but what if he's the problem?" You know? I said, "Okay, let's assume he's 95% of the problem. That would only leave 5% for you. Apologize for your 5%, you know, and let's see what happens. Apologize and then love him in his love language. Mm. And maybe something will happen inside of him."
8: Yeah.
5: And what's the end of the story there?
6: Well, what happens is, you know, we love God because God first loved us.
5: Yeah.
6: So we love them by apologizing and loving them even though they're not loving us. But love stimulates love.
8: Yes.
6: So she's influencing him in the best possible way. Mm.
8: I think in the Christian space especially, we have neglected this. I mean, we talk about loving our neighbor as ourselves, as Jesus commanded us to do. This is one of the reasons we're not very effective, and the Holy Spirit can't really work through us because we're wagging our finger and we're building up resentment toward others who don't think like us, behave like us, believe like us, right?
6: Yeah.
8: And it's one of the core problems, I think, because love does crack the heart open of the other person. It's an amazing tool. Shannon, you have a 3-step plan, you call it, for forgiveness. Let's hear it quick because we need some forgiveness.
7: Well, you know, obviously you're going to have to acknowledge that there is this need there, right? So that's that cracking through the wall and or doing the demolition we were talking about earlier. You know, let's just acknowledge this is happening. It's also, as Dr. Chapman is saying there, it's just taking some accountability. And then it's kind of a continuing to monitor that process, that same process. I talk a lot in my counseling to folks about humility and compassion. And this takes great humility. Somehow or another, in our humanness and in our sinfulness, we think, I'm going to be this same house, if you will, this same person from now until whenever. And I think even in back to the home metaphor here, you know, some people think, I'm going to build this house and never have to change it. I'm going to die in this house. And yet there's so many changes. That's not the God we serve. He's somebody who's changing us for the better all of the time. Requires humility. Requires us to say, God, change me from the inside out. Change me. Same in this process of resentment and forgiveness is, hey, we've got to change. I'm willing to do my part. I'm not going to make you do your part, but I want you to know I'm willing to do my part. And we got to start somewhere. We've got to get the process going. But it's honestly just a matter of humility, of awareness, and then just actually doing something, not expecting this is going to happen by itself, that we're actually going to have to put a little sweat equity into it.
4: Yeah, it's so good. I mean, both of you, Gary and Shannon, this book is filled with wonderful, rich content. And I love your encouragement, advice. I love the metaphor. To do the home improvement project. Unfortunately, we're out of time. We're already hit day one. So I want to come back next time and share more of the 12. We've only covered three, so we've barely made any headway, but it's been really insightful. I mean, I'm thinking, John, about going home tonight with Gene and Troy. Trent's in his own place now, but I'd love to sit down and talk to them about doing more of this. That's why I was kind of asking for a friend of mine, how late can you do this? You know? But I think it's really valuable to open communication up. Mm-hmm. And so often we do let time kind of knock down the more important things in our relationship, like honesty, humility, like you both said. And I'm eager to do it. I want to do it. And for our listeners, let me recommend to you that you get a copy of the DIY guide. And for the slow folks like me a few months ago, that's do-it-yourself, that do-it-yourself guide to building a family that lasts. I mean, it's easy to use. It kind of focuses you on that blueprint, the plan for how to do this well. And let me tell you, we believe in this content so much. If you'll make a monthly pledge of any amount to Focus on the Family, we'll send you this book as our way of saying thank you. We really need more monthly partners who will stand with us financially so that together we can meet the ongoing needs of families who contact us. According to our research, over the past 12 months, you've helped more than 360,000 moms and dads improve their parenting skills, build closer bonds within their family, and pass on their faith to their children. 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
4: Gary and Shannon, let's come back next time to continue the conversation. 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Did I say that? Letting go of control. Man, why did we do that on day two? We should have covered that today. And having really more fun together, which is great as a family. Can we do it?
6: Love to.
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5: Well, thanks for joining us today for Focus on the Family with Jim Daly. 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
9: There's a moment most days don't announce. It's not the big win, not the breaking news. It's somewhere in the in-between. It's the first sip of coffee before the house wakes up. That quiet stretch of road with nowhere urgent to be. The deep breath you didn't realize you needed before going into work. Life isn't always lived in the highlight reel. Most of it happens in the small, steady moments that find themselves nestled in between. And maybe that's where joy can be found, helping you find joy in the in-between. 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
10: There are a lot of people who've decided they're going to live their lives the way they want to live them, do what they want to do. And there comes a time in their life when they haven't prayed, don't know how to pray, not sure they even believe in God. They may have a lot of stuff. They may have a lot of money, a lot of this, a lot of that. But when you're empty in your heart and you don't have God and you can't pray to God and know that He's hearing and answering your prayer, you are in serious trouble.
11: King Saul had a lot going for him. He was tall, handsome, and as Israel's first king, he was powerful and wealthy. He had a very promising beginning, but made some very poor decisions that led to a disastrous ending. Today on In Touch, the teaching ministry of Dr. Charles Stanley will see how to avoid Saul's mistakes

About what happens when you get out of step. When you choose to walk without Him in your life, or walking out of step, out of sync, ignoring Him, doing it your own way. And I want to turn with you to 1 Samuel. And in 1 Samuel, here is a perfect example of a young man who had it all together. It couldn't have been better for him. He had everything going for him. And he chose to walk not in step with God's plan and purpose for his life, but out of step. I'm not going to read you a passage of Scripture because I want to take you through these chapters and show you what happened in the life of Saul and apply it to your life and my life because it is so applicable. Now watch what happens. The Scripture says that Samuel, the prophet, God told him to go to Jesse's house and choose one of his sons to take Saul's place because I've rejected Saul. So he goes to his house and he says, Jesse, they had a sort of a big dinner. He says, I want you to bring in all your sons and let me meet them. So he brings them all in, and the first one that comes in is a tall, handsome guy. And so Samuel says, this must be the one. God said, he's not the one. So he went through all of his brothers and finally he said, well, Jesse, is this all of them? He said, well, sort of. one of my youngest son's out there in the sheep field, but he's just got a bunch of sheep out there. He said, call him. Well, his name was David. Now, you know the story. So he calls David in, and God says he's the man. So he appoints David. So David is still shepherding sheep, and then he goes down to meet his brothers, and there's this big warfare going on. The Philistines on one side of the valley, and the Israelites on the other side, and here's Saul, and he's scared to death, and he's the king, and he's the commander, and all of his soldiers are all afraid. And so young David, the shepherd boy, walks up, and the first thing that happens is his brother says, What are you doing here? Why don't you go back to your few sheep? Which was another cutting way to say, you know, you only have a few sheep out there. Anyway, he says to Saul, I'll take the challenge. And Saul says, put on my armor. I don't need any armor. He knew what his armor was God. And his weapon was the sling. But it was the Spirit of God in that stone. So, now you saying the Spirit of God dwells stones? No. That's not what I meant by that. I'm saying it was going to hit his target. And so he goes out and he slays Goliath, makes him a big hero. Well, then Saul says, well, I want him to serve me. So he brings him into his fold and he's serving Saul and he goes out and fights for Saul and plays on the harp for Saul and so forth. But here's a big mistake. When he came back, for example, from fighting with Goliath, the Scripture says in the 18th chapter that it so happened when he came back that the women sang as they played and said, Saul has killed his, slain his thousands, and David his 10,000s. Can't you imagine how they put emphasis on the 10? Saul has killed his thousands, David has killed his 10,000s. Then Saul became very angry, for this saying displeased him, and he said, they've ascribed to David 10,000, but to me they have ascribed thousands. Now what more can he have but the throne? Now the Scripture says in verse 10, it came about on the next day that an evil spirit from God came mightily upon Saul and raved in the midst of the house with his hand as usual. David was playing his harp and a spear was in Saul's hand and he hurled the spear toward David to pin him to the wall and he missed. Now let me say this about spears. In those days they were heavy. In those days they were long, in those days they were very sharp, and a man who could throw one a very long ways and hit a bullseye. And when it hit you, it'd just go right on through you. He intended to kill David. And if you'll notice what the Scripture says that an evil spirit from God. Now, does that mean that God sent an evil spirit to kill David? No. What that really means is that God allowed what was going on inside of him to overcome him. And here we see when this comes on to Saul, which is not some disease, but listen, what's going on inside of him, his jealousy. That you put pride and disobedience and guilt, and then there is jealousy. Here's this young shepherd boy when he's been anointed the king, and here's this young shepherd boy coming on the scene, and he tries to kill him. Now, let me tell you something. Jealousy is a dangerous thing. It can be jealousy over little things. Listen, jealousy wrecks marriages. It wrecks businesses. It wrecks friendships. It wrecks all kind of things. And this is what's happening. He's very, very jealous of him. And so

0: For example, the scripture says in the 9th verse of the 19th chapter, that there was an evil spirit from the Lord on Saul as he was sitting in his house with his spear in his hand, David playing his harp. And Saul tried to pin him to the wall again with the spear, but he slipped away out of Saul's presence so that he struck the spear into the wall and David fled and escaped. Then Saul sent messengers to David's house, that is, he sent a group over there to kill him. He tried to kill him himself twice, set him up in the war to kill him, and now he sent some of his soldiers to kill him. And so that doesn't work either. Well, he and Jonathan are best friends. One of the things about companionship and friendship that you read in the Bible, that the friendship between Jonathan and David were awesome. Because what happened is their love for each other separated Jonathan from his own father Saul, because he asked him in the scripture, he said, why are you trying to kill him? He serves you. He's gone to battle. He's fought for you. He's done all of these things for you. Why are you trying to kill David? And of course, he doesn't have a reason for that, but here's what happens. Jonathan answered Saul, his father, and said to him, why should you put him to death? What's he done? Then Saul hurled his spear at him to strike him down. So Jonathan knew that his father decided to kill him. Look what's happened. His pride and his disobedience, and now his jealousy is just eating him alive. It's tearing him up on the inside. He's not only jealous of David, but now, and trying to kill him, but it's reached the stage he's willing to kill his own son because his son loves David. Jealousy will destroy you. Jealousy eats like, it's like termites. It's like acid to a person's soul and heart and mind and spirit. And yet it goes on day after day among people. For example, here's a wife who gets jealous of her husband. Maybe she has a reason, if there's a sense of reason of jealousy. She doesn't like the attention he gets, maybe. She doesn't like where he is in life, and she doesn't like this, and she doesn't like that. Or the man who can be just as jealous of his wife, he brags about how beautiful she is, but then he hates every guy that looks at her. So jealousy is a terrible thing. It's so insidious, and it's deep down inside, and it gnaws and eats and churns away. Well, that's what's going on inside of him. When that's going on inside of a person, they can't think right. They don't make wise decisions. They don't think right. And they're certainly not thinking about God. They're not spending time in the Word. They're not spending time in prayer. If they were, they'd be confessing their sin before Almighty God. But they're not. There's no sense of repentance in here. Even though he says, oh, I've sinned, but there's no evidence that he has changed. He started out being prideful. Deliberate, willful disobedience until his jealousy absolutely destroys him. He can't make a wise decision. And now he makes the fourth big mistake. And here's what he does. A person who seeks unwise counsel, ungodly counsel, steps out of the will of God. Here's what he does. He goes to a witch, to a fortune teller, to a soothsayer. And he says to his men, he says, find me somebody like that. Because here's what had happened. He tried to pray. God didn't answer his prayer in this 28th chapter. God didn't answer his prayer. God didn't give him any dreams. The Urim and Thummim, which the priest would use to find the Lord's will, that wasn't working. And now Samuel died. The prophet died. David's gone, and here he is, and God's not answering his prayer. Now, I want you to think about this. There are a lot of people in that shape who've decided they're going to live their lives the way they want to live them, do what they want to do. And there comes a time in their life when they haven't prayed, don't know how to pray, not sure they even believe in God. Friends are gone, money's gone, or the reputation's gone, whatever it is. And the truth is they don't have anything. They may have a lot of something, stuff. They may have a lot of money, a lot of this, a lot of that. But when you're empty in your heart and you don't have God and you can't pray to God and know that he's hearing and answering your prayer, you are in serious trouble. And this is where Saul is at this point. So they find this woman. And so he goes into her. And naturally, she knows that it's against the law. In other words, three times in the Old Testament, you destroy soothsayers, fortune tellers, as we would say, those people, those witches, those diviners, they're not to be left alive. And so she knows this. And she says, you're jeopardizing my life. And he promises her that she's going to be okay and no problem. And finally, she discovers who he is. And so here's what he said. He said, I want you to bring up somebody from the dead to speak to me. I'm going to explain this in a minute. And so somehow she brought up Samuel. And of course, she was absolutely shocked herself. And when she saw this, he says, what is the form? And so she said, it's an old man wrapped in a robe. And then Samuel said to Saul, why do you disturb me by bringing me up? Saul answered, I'm greatly distressed, for the Philistines are waging war against me, and God has departed from me and no longer answers me. Listen, when you feel like that God has departed from you and no longer answers you, the last thing in the world you want to do is to live your life in such a way that you come to that place in life that you don't have God. Listen, you're going to die. You have a whole eternity out there. It's all gloom. It's all dark. You have no assurance whatsoever because you have rejected the living God. You do not have to do that. If that's what you've been doing, you need to repent of your sins and turn to Christ and let Him forgive you of your sin and set you in the right path. So what happens is Samuel speaks to him and tells him what's going on. And he says to him, you didn't obey the Lord. You did not execute His fierce wrath on Amalek. So the Lord has done this thing to you. And he tells him some other things are going to happen to him. And finally, the scripture says that Saul immediately fell full length upon the ground and was very afraid because of the words of Samuel. There was no strength in him. He ate no food, and this was it. Now, did this woman bring up Samuel the prophet? And the answer is no. Because that means, first of all, the devil, because certainly God wouldn't do it. Now, there was the devil, first of all, would never preach the message that Samuel preached to him. So what is this? This is God allowing a manifestation of Samuel, and God spoke to him the truth. It wasn't Samuel doing the speaking. It was God speaking through this manifestation. It was a miracle, no question, because Jesus spoke with Moses and Elijah. And so that was a miraculous moment in Jesus' life. Now, think about this. If the devil could disturb us in heaven, then there's something wrong. So there's no question that something happened here. There's no question that God spoke through all of this, but it wasn't because she brought up anybody out of the dead. So here's what you have. You have this man who had everything going for him. And what happens? He decides he can handle it, takes credit, disobeys God, didn't acknowledge the authority of the prophet, chooses to deliberately disobey God with the Amalekites. And then jealousy sets in. And then ultimately, because listen, he's so consumed by it at this point, he goes to the witch and he gets this message. And she says to him, in one way or the other, it's all over. And then the 31st chapter of 1 Samuel, the last chapter, says that the Philistines in verse 1 were fighting against Israel, and the men of Israel fled from before the Philistines and fell slain on Mount Gilboa. The Philistines overtook Saul and his sons, and the Philistines killed Jonathan and Abinadab and Malchishua, the sons of Saul. The battle went heavily against Saul. The archers hit him. He was badly wounded by the archers. So he said to his armor bearer, run the sword through him, and he wouldn't do it. And so he fell upon his own sword, killed himself, and then the armor bearer killed himself. And when they found him, cut off Saul's head and carried it through the Philistine army as their victor. What a horrible way to end life. And let me say this to you, and be careful how you listen. If you have never trusted Jesus Christ as your personal Savior, you're not a Christian. Do you realize that you're guilty of idolatry? You say, I'm not guilty of adultery. Well, let me ask you this. If God the Father, through His Son Jesus Christ, is not God in your life, you have decided to be God in your life. I will decide what I'll do. I will decide who I am. I will decide where I'll go. I'll decide how I'm going to spend my money. I'll decide who I like. I'll decide who I relate to. It is idolatry. I know you don't like hearing that, and I'm sorry I have to tell you, but I have to tell you. Because you see what happens. You have decided to live your life apart from God. You say, no, now I pray to God, but you may pray to him, but you know what? Saul prayed to him, but it didn't work because he was living in absolute disobedience to God. And there are many people who think, well, no, I'm not a Christian, and I don't read the Bible and do those things, but I believe in God, and God's going to hear my prayer. There's not a single verse in the Scripture to defend that kind of praying. I'm not being critical. I want you to see that it's not going to work because God says it won't work. He hates the things that destroy those whom he's created. If you want life at its best, you acknowledge the living God through his son, Jesus Christ. You say, well, I believe in God, but not Jesus. Think about this. The resurrection of his son was God's shout to the world. He's told you the truth. He is the way. Now follow him. I want to encourage you, if you've never trusted Jesus as your Savior, to ask him to forgive you of your sins, not on the basis of how good you're going to be, but on the basis of the cross. He died and shed his blood for you and me in order that you and I could do what? That we could walk in step with him, that we could experience life at its best, that we could have the kind of life that he intended for us to have. And I encourage you, look at your life. And likewise, if you are a believer, know that you are. Is there pride lurking in your heart? Are there areas in which you know that you are absolutely disobeying God and rationalizing it? Well, everybody does it. Nobody's perfect. All my friends, I mean, what do you expect? All the Christians aren't saints. We agree that we are not perfect. We are saints, but not perfect. Rationalization doesn't work. You may think all these things, but the bottom line is this. When will you accept the truth of God's word and live an obedient life and watch him do his best in your life? It's yours for the asking, but he won't force it. It's a loving invitation, so strong that he let his son die and be crucified for your sins and mine to say, this is how much I really love you, no matter who you are. And Father, how grateful we are for your patience and love and forgiveness. And how we do pray today that the Holy Spirit will take this message and drive it deep into people's hearts. If there are believers to acknowledge, are these things to be found in my life? If there are those who've never trusted Christ, to ask themselves the question, where is my present lifestyle leading me? There is an end. There are consequences. Enable them, Father, to be honest and make a wise decision to trust you. In Jesus' name, amen.
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1: 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There are a lot of people behind the scenes that facilitate the spread of the gospel. Here's a moment with Charles Stanley.
3: Now, Paul's writings are absolutely incomparable. There's nothing like it. But what good would they do if he wrote them and they remained in a prison cell? Or after a while, those who governed the prison said, let me have those old manuscripts and let me throw them away. Let me burn them. Tychicus took the message to these many churches. Each of those churches was very important. And the truth is this, Tychicus was very important in the ministry of the Apostle Paul. And personally, I think about the people around me who helped me. I could never do what I do without them. Every single one of them is important. And you see, oftentimes, those who are serving in places that may be less prominent feel like that what they're doing is less important. It is not less important. I don't know where you serve the Lord, in your church or maybe in some ministry. What you do is very important in the eyes of God. There's no such thing as less than, no such thing as being unimportant. We're all important. We have different roles. Every single role is important in the eyes of God. So I simply want to say to you, God's call to us is the call to be faithful to whatever He requires of us. The rewards are not always according to the size, as far as we're concerned. It's our faithfulness, doing our best. That's what God's looking for. So I would simply ask you, what way are you serving to spread the gospel of Jesus Christ? Whatever it may be, don't underestimate it. If God's called you to do that, it is very important. And remember, obey God. Leave all the consequences to Him.
1: Learn more about fulfilling your role in the family of God when you visit us at intouch.org. 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

It's the Morning Cruise with Dave, Bill, and Carmen on the Joy FM. As we get this Wednesday morning started, yes, it is Wednesday, though it's only the second day of the work week. That feels pretty good. We want to turn our attention to just a question this morning. What's your relationship with church? I ask this question because I sincerely care about two things. One, the soul, your inside person, your life, and the church itself. I have been committed to a church ever since I became a Christian. In fact, I can't imagine trying to do the Christian life without the church. Have I been hurt in church? Yeah. Have I perhaps been somebody who has caused someone else hurt, said something mean, or done something wrong? Yeah. Yeah, that's been me too. Why is church so messy and yet so important? Well, I think there are two reasons why the church is not perfect. One, because you and I are members of it, and we're not perfect. In other words, the church is made up of sinners saved by grace. And then secondly, because the church is really not meant to be perfect this side of heaven. That is because the church is, in a sense, a laboratory for life. In other words, the church, the gathering of believers together with their families, the church is God's place to teach us how to love Him and how to love our neighbors as ourselves. These are the two great commandments in the New Testament that summarize all the Old Testament law and teaching. And Jesus teaches us how to do this in the relationship of the church. The church is the body of Christ. And by this, I'm not talking about a particular institution or denomination. I'm talking about the universal body of believers who make up the church, which we don't have in any institution that fully incorporates and encapsulates that. The body of Christ is both invisible in that sense and triumphant in that sense. But here, as we go to local churches and participate in church, we are part of the body of Christ that is, I guess you could say, we're in the spiritual war, so it's the church militant. And you could say that we're visible. We're the visible church where membership actually counts and baptism actually is important. And being part of your local body and sharing your gifts is important. This is what the scriptures teach in 1 Corinthians chapter 12. Paul says that the church is the body of Christ and we're individually members of it. And the beauty is that we're not meant to all be the same. The body of Christ is not a uniform organization. It's not something that everybody is just the same. It's made up of, I love the vision in the last book of the Bible, the book of Revelation, men and women from every race and tribe and tongue. The church is a gathering of people that you might not ordinarily be associated with or be friends with, but you're in love with them as your brothers and sisters because together you are in Christ. Do you realize that? The church is really miraculous in that sense. It brings together people of differing backgrounds, socioeconomic levels, races, and it puts us all together under the teaching of the Bible so that we can learn to be more like Christ in the way we love God and the way we love others. The individual Christian is in Christ, joined to Christ as a member of the body of Christ, not as a solo individual. So I just want to encourage you today, as messy, as messed up as we sometimes are, and goodness gracious, if we start to list the sins and the problems of the institutional church, we could go down a long list. But, you know, I don't know if that list would be any longer than if we were to list all of your secret sins and all of my secret sins. I imagine both lists would be pretty long. So let's not stand outside and throw rocks at the doors of the church. Let's open them, go inside, and become a vital part of the body of Christ. God, thank you for your church. It is not popular to talk about what I'm talking about. Too many people think they can be Christians without the church. They don't need the church. The church is messed up. Lord, the church is no more messed up than we are because we're the reason it's messed up.
So, Lord, your grace is sufficient for us. You, through the blood of Jesus Christ, have sanctified us. You've brought us into your body and incorporated us into the body of Christ through baptism. God, you've sent your Holy Spirit to dwell in us that we who are many can be one. And Lord, you call us together to worship you as the body of Christ, not just as individuals, and to learn to love you with all our heart and soul and strength, and to love our neighbor as ourself. Help us to do this, Father. Help us to do this as part of the church. Lord, there are members of your church, and there are people inside and outside the body of Christ on our prayer center right now who need our prayers. And Father, we want to lift them up as an extension of churches all over this listening area, as members of the same body of Christ, and yet we're part of different churches all over the place, but we can come together through this medium and we can pray together as people gathered in your spirit to pray for this wife and husband who are struggling with the death of their son. God, please comfort and heal their hearts and supply the finances that they need to walk through this difficult season. For a mom who is deeply concerned about her child's faith and obedience to you, Lord. For a wife who's asking you to save her husband. For a man who has been admitted to the hospital with shortness of breath and some other difficulties, for healing and guidance for somebody who says, I'm going through a really tough time. It can be a good time, but I'm just churning inside. And for somebody who is asking for a dear friend who is on life support at the time of this request, and the doctors are talking about bringing this to an end. And we pray, God, that you'll have mercy and just work in that situation for the good, and just let your grace be known and let your healing touch be there. Father, we love you and we thank you. You are the head, Jesus, of the body, which is the church. Help us to be part of churches today, Lord, and help us to be vital members of our local church. Bless our churches, our pastors, our others, and others who are leading in your church. Help us to be spirit-filled and Christ-pursuing and gospel-centered above all things. We ask in Jesus' name. Amen.

It's Big Daddy Weave on the Morning Cruise with Dave, Bill, and Carmen. Our buddy Dave is out today, and we are jumping in with JR this morning from the afternoon. So stick around for that. That should be interesting coming up after 7, 6 Central this morning. Some great music to start the day with for King & Country, Andrew Rip, Brandon Lake, and right now Carly Ann Taylor with her new one, Why Should I Worry? The Morning Cruise on the Joy FM.

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2: The name of Augusta's hockey team has been decided. It's been more than a decade since the Garden City had a hockey team, but the Augusta Lynx is returning to the ice in 2027. The decision comes from the results of a survey where participants submitted more than 3,000 names. In Augusta, city leaders are talking about data centers once again. Some say it may be time to slow down. City planners are currently working on new regulations for data centers based on location, noise, and size, and have suggested that commissioners should adopt a moratorium on new applications until the new rules are finished. If you live in Richmond County near Old Savannah Road, you may hear some loud noises today. That's because the Sheriff's Office SWAT team and Explosive Ordnance Disposal Unit will be holding joint training exercises at the Dogwood Terrace apartment complex. The activity is part of a planned training scenario, and there is no threat to the public. It begins this morning at 8 a.m. and will last until the afternoon. I'm WJBF News Channel 6's Kim Vickers.
3: A few showers and storms expected by this afternoon and evening today. High temperatures reaching out to 87 degrees. Rinse and repeat forecast for your Thursday with scattered storms once again. WJBF meteorologist Avery Gray for 88.3 The Joy FM.
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0: Attention parents. 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
0: We know. 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
8: 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Things are looking really good starting out for your Wednesday morning commute. We've not had rain for the last few hours, so roadways are drying out. We have no other weather issues to slow your drive. Traffic light and steady across the area with no major accidents or backups. I'm Lee Miller for 88.3 The Joy FM.
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0: It's the Morning Cruise with Dave, Bill, and Carmen on the Joy FM, except for the first guy. He's not here today.
1: No, he's at our annual industry conference, of which you and I kind of said,
0: go be our representative.
1: Yes, go represent this year.
0: Sorry.
1: I know, that's terrible. Lame. We are so lame.
0: There's just so much going on.
1: There is, yeah.
0: It's a crazy time of year. It's graduation time. Mm-hmm. It's just getting into the summer. Mm-hmm. Your anniversary was yesterday,
1: yes,
0: you and Pete.
1: Yes.
0: Yeah, happy anniversary,
1: Thank you.
0: So
1: it was a low-key one for sure.
0: Really?
1: Yes, very low-key. Tuesday, yesterday, as a matter of fact, I played Wordle yesterday morning, and I guess I probably should tell the word. I mean, not unless people have subscriptions and they still want to play. I played Wordle yesterday, and I told Pete, I said, go play Wordle. It'll be how we're going to celebrate our anniversary. The word was couch yesterday.
0: Oh, the word was couch. Nice.
1: But we had such a great weekend. We did the murder mystery, which we're going to get to at some point. I'm going to have Abby come in and talk about it. It was her birthday, so we had that. Abby's birthday was Thursday. We had the murder mystery on
0: Friday night,
1: mm-hmm. And then Sunday was church, and then the girls came over. We played Mahjong. We played Mahjong all day yesterday. Mm-hmm. Pete grilled out both days for us, so we just had good family time.
0: Oh, that's good.
1: And then we had a reception. You and I had a reception that we had to go to yesterday afternoon,
0: yep.
1: Which is so funny because you were so sweet. Even when I sent you the text about the reception, you wrote back and you were like, May 26th, don't they know it's your anniversary? So by the time I got home, I did have fresh flowers waiting for me.
0: Oh, that's what I was going to ask.
1: Yeah.
0: Pete's so good about that.
1: Okay,
0: give me some coaching here.
1: Yeah.
0: Other than, you don't go out to dinner for your anniversary or anything like that?
1: We had a big, really

0: Well, a really nice big dinner on Thursday.
1: Yeah.
0: We went to a Michelin star restaurant on Thursday for Abby's birthday. So, yeah, we're just not. Plus, here's the thing, Bill. I would rather Pete. I love his grilling.
1: Yeah.
0: I just love his grilling. Yeah.
1: Well, I'm not grilling right now.
0: Yeah.
1: Don't own a grill at the moment.
0: Yeah.
1: But I need a little help here because our anniversary is coming up.
0: Yeah, yeah.
1: In June. Just a little over a week.
0: Mm-hmm.
1: And I am preaching on our anniversary.
0: Wow.
1: It's a Sunday.
0: Yeah.
1: So,
0: but what does Kimberly love? Like, here's, first of all, I'm a display girl. So, well, let's go to a couple songs, come back, and we'll finish this conversation.
1: Coaching. This is coaching for all of us guys that need to do better than lame for our anniversaries.

0: The morning cruise on the Joy FM. When last we left you, Carmen offered to coach me so that it'll be a less lame anniversary coming up here. This is a big one for us this year. And if you're got an anniversary coming up anytime at all, maybe there'll be a tip here for you.
1: What number is it for y'all?
0: It's 35.
1: 35. Well, we just had 36. We're a year ahead. Actually, I did know that. Okay. I'm a display girl. I don't know that Kimberly is. But I think she would really appreciate this. And I know, you know, Kimberly likes to go to a movie. I know she likes to go out to dinner and stuff like that. But so your anniversary is actually on a Sunday?
0: Yep.
1: Okay.
0: And
1: so
0: I'm preaching.
1: And you're preaching. But see, here's what you do. You don't do it after the fact. You do it ahead of time. Mm-hmm. So she knows that you've thought about it and you've pre-planned, you're being intentional that you know you're preaching on Sunday. So this isn't something you do Sunday afternoon or Monday. You do this Saturday afternoon, evening. This is what I think you should do. Go handwrite her a card. I think you should go get nice flowers. And when I say nice flowers, I'm not saying go to the grocery store, no shade, but don't go to the grocery store and get the little daisy boutique.
0: Really? Because they're $15.95 there, and that's a pretty good deal.
1: Okay, Bill.
0: Sorry.
1: Go get nicer flowers.
0: Okay.
1: Go somewhere and get nicer flowers. And they don't even have to be they don't even have to be in a vase. You could just do them in a bunch, like some craft paper or something like that.
0: Okay.
1: Get some nicer flowers. If there are some peonies or roses or whatever, do the bouquet of flowers, do the card, and then what's her favorite drink at Starbucks? What's her favorite coffee shop?
0: There's one, a local one near us. Yep.
1: Okay, so go to the coffee shop and literally either Saturday morning before she gets up or Saturday afternoon, just say, hey, I got to go run an errand. And when you come back, you've got the flower sitting there, you've got the card, and you have her favorite coffee sitting there.
0: This is good. This is good.
1: And it will not break the bank.
0: Yeah.
1: Nice flowers. I mean, Pete goes to our local florist and he knows I like to arrange them. And when I say arrange them, I literally just cut off trim the ends and I just put the bunch into a vase.
0: Yeah.
1: There's no baby's breath or
0: that's what Kimberly does. Same thing.
1: That's what I'm saying.
0: Thing. Yep.
1: Go get, you don't even have to get a dozen roses. You can get 10 roses.
0: You don't need a dozen. Just get 12.
1: Don't need a dozen. You need 12. Get 10 because 10, it fills up my vase.
0: Oh, okay.
1: So go to a local florist and get nice roses. A florist is going to have nicer roses.
0: Do they have yellow ones?
1: Yes.
0: She loves yellow.
1: Yes.
0: Okay.
1: Get a bunch of yellow, get yellow roses, nice card, and have her favorite coffee sitting right there. And this says, babe, I love you. I'm thinking of you. I know I'm preaching tomorrow, but
0: this is great.
1: I'm starting celebrating you today. I'm going to preach tomorrow, and then tomorrow afternoon, write this in the card. Tomorrow afternoon, whatever you want to do, the afternoon's yours.
0: Perfect. I love it. This is my plan for our upcoming anniversary. Mm-hmm. Now, y'all got to agree with me.
1: Yeah.
0: Keep this a secret.
1: Well, it's early, so don't tell her.

0: The Morning Cruise with Dave, Bill, and Carmen. We're actually Dave-less today.
1: Mm-hmm, we are, but Jay's coming in. We snagged him last week and said, hey, come do the show with us for a couple of days, two or three days next week. So just after the top of the hour, JR will be joining us.
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4: The name of Augusta's hockey team has been decided. It's been more than a decade since the Garden City had a hockey team, but the Augusta Lynx is returning to the ice in 2027. The decision comes from the results of a survey where participants submitted more than 3,000 names. Early voting is underway in South Carolina. Election workers are reminding voters that their early voting location may differ from their election day polling place. The polls will be open for early voting until June 5th from 8:30 a.m. until 5 p.m. each weekday. Election day is set for June 9th. Also in South Carolina, the state Senate has rejected efforts to split apart the Palmetto State's only Democratic-held congressional district. 2 weeks ago, Governor Henry McMaster called for a special session to create and vote on the new map. The discussion of the new maps will instead happen on June 10th, which is the day after the primary election. I'm WJBF News Channel 6's Kim Vickers.
5: A few showers and storms expected by this afternoon and evening today. High temperatures reaching out to 87 degrees. Rinse and repeat forecast for your Thursday with scattered storms once again. WJBF meteorologist Avery Gray for 88.3 The Joy FM.
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2: Here is the story behind the song.

In my life, there have been some really dark times and some times where I was just barely hanging on. And I think about that verse in Isaiah that says, he will not blow out a flickering candle. Jesus really breathed me back to life. There's also a line in the chorus that says, I think that I've known it since when I was young. It was Jesus all along. And I just think about this purity and innocence with kids, that they're just so close to heaven. And I think that they know that there's a love after them. And part of growing older and part of the journey of faith is returning to that love.

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1: 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No rain on your Wednesday morning, but roadways are still damp and drying out. Be careful on those. We have the possibility of some fog developing as we move through the morning. Accident for Aiken County commuters westbound I-20 near the I-520 interchange. I'm Lee Miller for 88.3 The Joy FM.
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1: We're rising.
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0: you're good.
1: Matthew West on the Morning Cruise with Dave, Bill, and Carmen. Dave is out today.
2: And my, look who literally just walked in. 1 minute and 11 seconds to spare.
3: I was dreaming about like a donkey running on a runway.
2: A runway.
3: Like, and then all of a sudden this pixie fairy floated like 2 minutes ago.
1: Mm. Yeah.
3: That was the scene I was staring at, and now I'm staring at the two of you.
2: Yes. Right. Yes.
1: Are you sure this is not part of your dream?
3: Actually, I don't know. Now that you bring that up, someone pinch me.
2: Oh, well, you can get a cup of coffee just a minute.
1: Yeah, so we were just, Carmen was giving me some helpful advice just a few minutes ago to not be lame for our 35th anniversary, which is coming up in about...
3: Oh, congrats, buddy.
1: Thank you very much.
2: Yeah.
1: Carmen and Pete just celebrated an anniversary.
2: Yesterday.
1: On Tuesday, yesterday.
3: What number? 30. We don't talk about that.
2: Well, yeah. It just makes us sound so old, but 36.
3: Yeah. Look at
2: 36
3: you.
2: Years. I don't look old enough to be married 36 years, do I?
3: Married at 18, did you?
2: Well, not too much after that, but it is.
3: Sorry, Bill.
1: Kimberly was 19 when we got married.
2: Yeah.
1: So one of the things that's been really helpful and could be helpful to some others is this idea of love languages. It's so simple, but every time I'm working with somebody in like premarital counseling or whatever, this always comes up.
2: Yeah.
1: Because if you don't know what someone's love language is, you can try to do something kind, to say something, and it's like you're speaking a foreign language, and it can just make things go
2: not only
1: tilt.
2: Yes, and not only, and I have experience in this area. Pete and I, when we got this down, it literally just, I won't say it transformed our marriage, but it definitely improved our marriage. But not only does it feel like you're speaking two different languages, it also feels, I'm just going to say it in a very not sophisticated way, you get no points for it.
1: Right.
2: You get 0 points for
1: exactly.
2: it.
1: Exactly.
2: Because it doesn't speak to that person the way that it speaks to you. I learned this, we both learned it the hard way.
1: So let's say both spouses work. The wife comes home, the husband has cleaned up and tidied up the kitchen.
2: Yeah.
1: But she just wants to sit and chat.
2: For quality time.
1: For quality time.
2: The acts of service.
1: And he thinks, I've done all this for her.
2: Yes.
1: I'm getting zero for it. She doesn't care. She doesn't like me. What's going on? And it's just because he's an acts of service guy and she's
2: And hear me say when I say
1: quality time person.
2: Exactly. When I say, quote unquote, you don't get the points. Of course, that's not why you know, I just don't want people to be texting and going, that's not why you
1: Is that
2: want.
1: Why we do it, right?
2: No, of course not.
3: Oh,
2: but
3: when you said that, I was like, oh, wow, that's a great way to put it. Like, I thought that was like,
1: put it
3: that's
1: in economic
3: well
1: terms, guys can figure it out.
2: Well, I mean, mine is, and I hate saying what mine is, but it is because, and Pete and I went to a seminar with the guy who did this, Chapman.
1: Dr. Gary Chapman. Yeah.
2: And he made me feel so much better because my love language is gifts. Mm-hmm. And he said, people with gifts get such a bad rap because it looks like we're materialistic or it looks like we want these big lavish gifts. And he said, that's not it. He says, it can be the smallest thing. And it's true. Like Pete can come home with oatmeal bites that I love for my yogurt. And it's like, oh my goodness, you thought it. Thank you.
1: And
2: it can be the tiniest thing.
1: Right. Here's why it's a love language, because that makes you feel seen.
2: And
1: loved. Right.
2: Yes. Yes, yes, yes.
1: And so what's your love language, JR?
3: It's touch and...
2: physical touch.
3: Words of
2: words of affirmation.
3: And touch.
2: And touch.
3: Like
2: and
3: I've told... Yeah, you've seen me like when you walked behind me in a meeting, just the simple hand on shoulder.
1: Right.
3: And I was like, oh my gosh, I'm seen on this planet right now.
2: Yeah, we've had conversations about this.
1: If you have somebody in your life whose love language is physical touch, it just means maybe when you speak to them,
2: you
1: gently take their arm or
2: and
1: take their hand.
2: When we were in the same seminar, he went, as you can imagine, and I'll keep it, you know, family friendly this morning, but he says physical touch is not what
1: you think it is.
2: You want to think it is. It's not. It truly is. Hand on a leg. Hugging, you know, sitting next to someone on the couch, you know, that's physical.
1: I misunderstood my wife's love language for years. Mm-hmm. I thought it was acts of service. That's a far cry from mine, which like you, JR, is words of affirmation. That's number one. But then Kimberly at one point said, my love language is quality time. I'm like, oh yeah, I knew that. And it changed the way that I started interacting with her because I know that what she wants sometimes, even when I'm just planning time to be with her, it's not necessarily what we do. Mm-hmm. It's just that we do something together.
2: Yeah.
1: So that's it. Yeah. Five Love Languages by Dr. Gary Chapman. It's a great book. We'll post link to it at themorningcruise.com.
2: Yeah, if you've never dove into this, highly, highly, highly recommend.
0: Things are getting real. Jesus, take the wheel. Only way I'm getting to the other side.

0: Not a great ending.
1: Mm. So
2: love
1: good.
2: It. Love yeah. it. Love it. Love it. Yes.
1: So good. Talking about love languages. And mm-hmm. what did you say someone texted?
2: Yeah, somebody said our family did this together and my daughter used physical touch to get her dad's attention. She puts her hand on his shoulder when talking to him. Mm. And it's amazing how, just check this out, he stops what he's doing
1: yeah.
2: and listens.
1: Aww.
3: It's so true.
2: That's yeah. the power of these love languages. And you can even, this can even be used at work. There are a number of love language books, and there's even a quiz that we can post at themorningcruise.com. But when you know somebody's language of how they feel appreciated,
1: yeah.
2: it helps leaders and colleagues communicate more effectively in the workplace. So this isn't just for marriages. This is for relationships in general. Yeah.
3: Over the last 10 years in the afternoon, I've worked with two women, and I've had to learn that they're very, very different.
1: Mm-hmm.
3: And when Alexa was, before she moved to Tennessee,
1: mm-hmm.
3: I learned at one point, like, or she brought it up a lot.
1: Mm-hmm.
3: She's like, words of affirmation. Because every time I give her a compliment, mm-hmm. she would say, her whole face would light up.
1: Yeah.
3: Like she slept with a hanger in her mouth, like yeah. just this massive. and then you try that with Cotton the past 4 years.
1: Yeah.
3: I give her a compliment and it's like, I have to even say it twice. Like, uh-huh. I just said, you look nice today.
1: Or you Sales did a great writer. Job.
3: Yeah. Yeah. yeah. But that was really funny what you just did. Thanks. But if I were to buy her coffee,
1: uh-huh.
3: she would light up.
1: So she's gifts.
3: Yeah.
1: She's me. She's gifts. Same with Dave and Bill. And here's the thing. This is the reason I probably crashed and burned quite a few times with Bill early on in our friendship, because in our partnership, because first of all,
2: till I got her the virtual flowers.
1: Yeah. Well, exactly. So our family, this doesn't have anything to do with love language, but our family, we just roast each other constantly. That's just part of who we are. We just tease. The harder we tease, the more we love you. Like yeah. that, we're just teasers. Well, I come in with that personality and I tease Bill, and it really threw me early on in our partnership, our friendship, because I'm like, oh my goodness, like I was kidding. I was teasing, and he would get really, really sensitive. And so then I'm sitting here thinking, well, he's just not fun. And to find out, you are a words of affirmation guy. So yeah. not only am I teasing you pretty hard,
2: yeah.
1: which I've learned.
2: We can tease a lot better now.
1: We can tease a lot better. We've calibrated. But when you're a words of affirmation guy,
2: yeah.
1: that's, I'm even making it worse.
2: Right.
1: And yeah. then Dave, oh my word. Talk about love language. I think Dave's love language is, please leave me alone.
2: Yes.
1: Like,
2: get off my
1: you know,
2: lawn.
1: Don't leave me alone.
3: I think I have a touch of that as well.
1: Yeah, you may. You may. Not quite to the degree that yeah.
2: Believe it
1: does.
2: Or not, though, Dave is quite, we tease with that, but yeah. I think quality time may be
1: yeah,
2: his.
1: Yeah, I think so.
2: He and Emily would just
1: with sit. The people he wants to.
2: He'd talk about riding down the road with his dad or fishing with his dad. They could yeah. go for hours and not say a word.
1: Yeah.
2: And he felt very loved.
1: And truly, Dave and I can sit in here and have some great conversations. And
2: yeah.
1: that is quality time.
2: Yep.
1: So
2: it's very
1: even in the workplace, it is.
3: It makes yeah. me feel
1: it
3: bad. Is. I've hung out with Dave twice outside of work in 18 years.
1: Yeah.
3: We almost died both times. So
1: in a plane ride.
3: Plane ride and yeah. food poisoning.
1: the food poisoning.
3: Yeah, yeah.
1: He talked about that the other day.
3: Oof.
1: Yeah.
2: That was a bonding thing for him.
3: That
2: Jay.
3: Was quality time, all right. Yes, we were passing each other on the way to the bathroom.

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2: The name of Augusta's hockey team has been decided. It's been more than a decade since the Garden City had a hockey team, but the Augusta Lynx is returning to the ice in 2027. The decision comes from the results of a survey where participants submitted more than 3,000 names. Early voting is underway in South Carolina. Election workers are reminding voters that their early voting location may differ from their election day polling place. The polls will be open for early voting until June 5th from 8:30 a.m. until 5 p.m. each weekday. Election day is set for June 9th. Also in South Carolina, the state Senate has rejected efforts to split apart the Palmetto State's only Democratic-held congressional district. 2 weeks ago, Governor Henry McMaster called for a special session to create and vote on the new map. The discussion of the new maps will instead happen on June 10th, which is the day after the primary election. I'm WJBF News Channel 6's Kim Vickers.
3: A few showers and storms expected by this afternoon and evening today. High temperatures reaching out to 87 degrees. Rinse and repeat forecast for your Thursday with scattered storms once again. WJBF meteorologist Avery Gray for 88.3 The Joy FM.
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5: 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Taking a break from the rain on this Wednesday morning, but we do still have damp roadways and ponding water. Watch for that. Fortunately, we have no accidents to report, no unusual backups or delays, so if you're headed out now, looks like you're in for a fairly easy commute. 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

0: The morning cruise on the Joy FM with Dave, Bill, and Carmen. Dave is out. We got JR from the afternoons here this morning.
1: Hey, good morning, Bill.
0: Oh, was that loud? I'm sorry.
1: No,
0: did I wake you
1: normal
0: again?
1: Volume. I liked it. Hey, I stayed the night here last night. It's a very...
2: You used to not like for people to know that you did that, but you're good with it now?
1: I'm in a I don't care era.
2: Oh, okay.
1: Yeah, so this building is like the size of an IKEA, and it's so surreal when you're the only person.
2: It would be eerie.
1: Yeah, think of the biggest Walmart you've ever been to, like a super Walmart, and then imagine that, but when they locked it up, you like forgot to leave.
2: And that has happened to people before, by the way.
1: Where you're just alone in a building that size.
2: Yeah.
1: It's very eerie.
2: Yeah.
1: Not in an afraid way, but you just feel very small. It's like standing up against the ocean.
0: Yeah. You feel like you're in a cavern. Yeah.
2: And the reason for people listening this morning, the reason that Jay stays is because...
1: I don't wake up.
2: He doesn't wake up.
0: He's not a morning person.
1: When you stay in the place you need to be...
2: Yeah, then it's foolproof.
1: You're guaranteed you're here.
2: Yeah.
1: You know?
2: But even this morning was...
0: We barely got him in the room.
1: Yeah. Right at the buzzer there. But I'm noticing that I'm going to just show you an example here of I have no margin in my life. And it comes out in certain ways. If you look at my left wrist right now, the other day I purchased a $23 super cheap bottom of the line Fitbit. You got me one a while back.
2: Yeah.
1: That was years ago. I lost it in a move. So I'm like, I really want to count my steps.
2: Okay. Mm-hmm.
1: But I don't want an email on my phone, on my wrist. I don't want people to be able to reach me. I want the cheapest possible step counter, and that's all it does.
2: Yeah.
1: And I just like Amazon, boom, boom, boom, was here the next day, $23.
0: Yeah.
1: And it's it's a woman's Fitbit. And I'm like, I don't want an errand. I do not want to take something back, even though even walking into UPS takes...
2: Hold on, pause. Did you know it was a woman's?
1: I don't think I had my readers on.
2: Yeah.
1: I don't think...
0: Does it only count women's steps?
1: No.
2: No, but he's saying because it's cream color and it's gold. Like, it's a little feminine.
1: Like, see the top? It's like pink.
2: Yeah, it's it's called rose gold.
1: Yeah, it's rose gold.
2: Yeah.
1: And I would rather...
2: Did you say that is my color?
0: I said it's kind of your color. You've had rose gold things before.
2: No, I've never had.
0: Not these, but remember when the iPhone came out? You were looking at that, weren't you?
2: No, absolutely not.
0: Her love language
1: that was
0: is not.
1: Dave.
2: Is not rose gold.
1: I would rather wear a woman's colored thing than to go take it back.
2: Yeah.
1: There's just no room.
2: But I'm with you. I can be the same way too. It's step.

0: perfect example. This past Friday night with Abby's birthday party, the whole, you know, Clue board game come to life thing that we were playing. I got the whole costume off of Amazon. I returned the things that I didn't wear. I kept the one that I wear, but I tried. I was Ms. Professor Periwinkle, so I needed periwinkle dresses. So I ordered three, chose one. The other two, it depends on the money. It's a dollar value for me because they were high enough dollar value. I got those back to Amazon drop off, UPS drop off the next morning. Now, there's some other little things I didn't end up using. I got two or three pairs of glasses. I didn't know which one I wanted to use, and some pearls and that kind of stuff. And they're like,
1: time versus money.
0: It's $4.99.
1: Yeah.
0: You know what I mean? And most people say, why didn't you take it all back at the same time? It wasn't all together.
1: Yeah.
0: But so same thing. So now it's like, okay, do I go do this? All that other totaled like $160. What I have left on my table totals $12.
1: Yeah. So time is valuable.
0: Yes, yeah.
1: And for me, $23, like I got to find the box, go to UPS.
0: Yes, yeah.
1: And I just thought, this is just part of my story now. I wasn't wearing my readers when I bought this on Amazon. Didn't notice it was a pink color. And I'm like, but nobody really will notice. And Mel walked by who cleans this place up. And
0: he's our director of facilities.
1: Oh, what a, yeah. That role. Uh-huh. He walked by and said, hey, bro, got a woman's watch, huh?
0: And he used to be he's former military, retired military.
1: Yeah, he wasn't going to let me get away with this.
0: If anybody was going to notice, it was going to be.
2: Can you just like go and order a camo band or a black or gray band or something?
1: I asked Cotton, I'm like, can I just take a marker to this like I'm in grade school and just mark it up?
0: I think it's fine. Just go with it.
2: Just own it.
0: Just own it.
1: A woman's like, I love it. It's beautiful.
0: Yeah.
2: She loves the rose gold.
1: Yeah.
2: No, she doesn't. She really doesn't.
1: Yeah, margin. Mm-hmm. Need to get better at that. Build space. All right, Mercy Me is the joy I found.
3: Making well with my soul. Don't let me face this loneliness alone. Making well with my soul. I need a peace that only heaven knows. Jesus, could you please

0: You became the most important person in his life the moment you held him for the first time. Those sleepy eyes slowly opened and locked onto yours. And somehow, in an instant, your whole world changed. The sound of his soft coos turned to cries, and before long were replaced with tiny footsteps racing across hardwood floors. Couch cushions became mountain ranges, pirate ships, makeshift forts. There were sticky hands, dirty faces, and the kind of laughter that bounces through the house. You broke into a cold sweat every time you heard him shout excitedly,
1: "Mommy, watch this!"
0: As he ran headfirst toward every new adventure, you just prayed, "Lord, keep him safe." And in the chaos and in the quiet, you realized you never wanted those moments to end. You were there as you learned how to make good friends, how to read, how to hit a baseball, how to throw a perfect spiral. You helped him learn to ride a two-wheeler, determined to figure it out. And after every fall, you were there to help him get back up and try again. And when he finally got it, and you watched him ride down the street all by himself, you knew one day he'd be brave and determined enough to do anything. As the boy grew into a teenager, you helped him through his first crush and his first heartbreak. You navigated the late-night talks about peer pressure, purpose, and figuring out where he fit in. You watched him wrestle with insecurities he tried hard not to show. And through every victory and every setback, your consistency reminded him who he was. Now, you're asking, where did the time go? The newborn sleeping in your arms, the fearless little boy turning couch cushions to kingdoms, the teenager learning confidence one hard lesson at a time. One day, he's standing by the front door wearing a backpack as big as he is. The next, you turn around and he's standing by the same door in a cap and gown. A young man stepping into a new adventure all his own. For him, it feels like life is finally beginning. For you, it feels like he just got here yesterday. You can't hold on to the child, but you can treasure the memories. So to all the graduates and the moms and dads that helped them get here, congratulations. You did it. Happy graduation from the Joy FM.

0: Hope Darst, the morning cruise on the Joy FM JR, is in with us this morning from the afternoons talking about your new watch. I mean, it looks nice. It doesn't look bad. You say it's a woman's watch and
1: a woman's Fitbit.
0: Fitbit.
1: It's a cream color with rose gold.
0: Yeah.
2: And it would look really great with a skirt.
1: Well, or your flannel that you're wearing.
0: All right. So let's just set the record straight. Yeah. Our listeners are texting this morning. JR, rose gold is what all the teen boys are wearing these days. You are fine.
2: Yes. Wow.
0: Lynn texted. Yeah. Lynn says, quote, real men wear rose gold.
1: Okay.
2: Oh, yeah. So that's why I'm keeping it.
1: Yes.
0: Somebody else texted, says, can I actually have a link for the watch?
1: That's
0: I want to buy one
1: so
0: just like it.
1: You funny.
2: Know, if you talk me down to maybe $20, I'll sell it to you. And I'm out $3, you know?
1: That's
0: and then
1: hilarious.
0: One more text here. Somebody said, Whole Foods has an Amazon return station.
1: They do.
0: That does the same thing.
1: They do. That's kind of what JR and I were talking about is they can't make it. I don't know if we said this part. Amazon really cannot make it any easier. It is so easy. It's literally just taking the time to do it, to go do it. I mean, once you take it in there, I kick myself every time. It's like, Carmen, that's so easy. Why do you put it off for, you know, weeks on end?
2: It's the same reason that there's a Band-Aid behind the garbage can behind my toilet at home. It's not that difficult to
0: reach
2: get
0: down
2: it
0: and pick it up.
2: But every time I see it, I'm like, not today. I'll get that another day. It's the motion of just bending down.
1: Over to get it.
2: Get behind the garbage can and put that little Band-Aid into the rubbish bin. And so I see it every day and I'm like, today's not the day. I'm going to bend
1: down.
2: That's
1: hilarious.
2: Do it.
1: That's hilarious.
2: Time, not margin, all of that.
0: Right.
1: Well, we'll find JR's link for those of you who might be interested. We're not selling Fitbits. It's just for those of you that want to see.
0: If you decide to upgrade, this is an Amazfit Bip 6.
2: Man.
0: I talked about this on the show. $75. It's not near as expensive as an Apple Watch, a Fitbit. You know, the
1: and
0: Versa.
1: He complains about it every week. Just FYI,
0: I haven't been complaining about it actually.
1: The steps.
0: I did. Well, initially, I tested it with my Fitbit. It's stingier in giving me steps.
2: Oh, really?
0: Yeah. But it's pretty accurate in everything else.
2: Oh,
0: so I just have to do more steps to get
2: it. I'm getting steps sitting here talking to you.
0: You are. That's the way Fitbit
2: no,
0: works.
2: No, I mean, it's broke. Yeah. Just talking.
1: With certain hand motions.
2: Oh, yeah.
0: You'll get credit
1: for
0: steps.
1: You can get credit
2: for
1: steps.
2: Oh, man. I'm just sitting here racking up the miles talking to you.
0: Well, one night, I was standing at the sink doing the dishes, standing still. And I hit 10,000 steps.
2: Congrats on your 5K.
1: That's what you want back. This is probably more accurate.
0: Probably.
1: You know? But you do get
0: steps.
1: Spoiled.
0: You get spoiled.
1: All right. Coming up in about 10 minutes, we have a very exciting announcement that we're going to share. Do you remember that, Jay?
2: I do, but I almost just said it nonchalantly. I didn't know it was a surprise.
1: Don't. But at 8:05, you're going to want to hear what we're going to what we have for you and what we're going to be doing a week from today.
2: Almost ruined it.

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2: The name of Augusta's hockey team has been decided. It's been more than a decade since the Garden City had a hockey team, but the Augusta Lynx is returning to the ice in 2027. The decision comes from the results of a survey where participants submitted more than 3,000 names. In Augusta, city leaders are talking about data centers once again. Some say it may be time to slow down. City planners are currently working on new regulations for data centers based on location, noise, and size, and have suggested that commissioners should adopt a moratorium on new applications until the new rules are finished. If you live in Richmond County near Old Savannah Road, you may hear some loud noises today. That's because the Sheriff's Office SWAT team and Explosive Ordnance Disposal Unit will be holding joint training exercises at the Dogwood Terrace apartment complex. The activity is part of a planned training scenario, and there is no threat to the public. It begins this morning at 8 a.m. and will last until the afternoon. I'm WJBF News Channel 6's Kim Vickers.
3: A few showers and storms expected by this afternoon and evening today. High temperatures reaching out to 87 degrees. Rinse and repeat forecast for your Thursday with scattered storms once again. WJBF meteorologist Avery Gray for 88.3 The Joy FM.
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7: No rain, but roadways are still drying out. Be careful on those and watch for a couple of accidents in Richmond County. One on the 1500 block of Gordon Highway at Olive Road. The other on the 3200 block of Deans Bridge Road. That's near Georgetown Drive. No injuries in either. I'm Lee Miller for 88.3 The Joy FM.
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1: We're rising.
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0: The Morning Cruise on the Joy FM with Dave, Bill, and Carmen. Sans Dave plus JR.
1: Is that French?
0: How'd that do?
1: Sans?
0: Yes.
1: Okay, yeah.
2: So we need to get to this because...
0: Oh, we do. My goodness, look at the time.
2: We said 8:05 and it's 8:11. Sorry, we got a little behind. JR's flying the plane this morning and... Oh, the suspense.
1: Big
2: the suspense.
1: Announcement.
2: I love it. Okay. I should just get right to it, don't you think?
0: Yeah, let's do it. Do it.
2: We're so excited to announce that our second Joy Drop is happening. Yes, a week from today. Alicia, listen to that for a minute. Listen, turn it up.
1: Put fireworks in.
2: Yeah.
1: There.

0: So good. So good. Oh, yes, Jay. That's
1: love
0: perfect.
1: It.
0: All
1: love
0: right.
1: It.
0: Anyone who knows me knows I love the 4th of July. As a matter of fact, I think we all love the 4th of July around here.
1: Mm-hmm.
0: And a couple things. Number one, it's our 250th anniversary.
1: As a country.
0: As a country.
1: Well,
0: so
1: from the Declaration of the Independence.
0: Independence. Mm-hmm. So we have to celebrate the 250, number one. Number two, I did 4th of July t-shirts a couple of years ago, and we did them as giveaways. And same thing happened with the Let Me Pray About It hat as these flag shirts that I did. They were like, make them for sale, make them for sale, make them for sale. So that's the second thing. Number three, when I did the Mother's Day drop, I heard from my brothers out there. I heard from the guys, and they're like, what about us? What about us? Well, Bill, you wore one of the. You actually wore both the shirts the other day.
1: I love them.
0: Oh,
1: they are great. They feel good. They look good.
0: Yeah,
1: it was great. And when you said, "Hey, that's your payment. You can hang on to the shirt." I'm like, yes,
0: yes, yes. So we have two shirt designs. The first one is it's a navy shirt, and it's a Ralph Lauren is very in right now. That Ralph Lauren kind of look theme. So it's a very simple.
1: Mm-hmm.
0: Flag.
1: Yeah.
0: Very simple flag. It's got the Joy FM logo because we also heard you, so that could be number four.
1: Mm-hmm.
0: I heard you. Y'all, even with the Praying Mamas Club, they're like, put the Joy FM logo on there. So the Joy FM logo is on the flag.
1: Mm-hmm.
0: And then
1: very
0: there's
1: understated.
0: Very understated, yes. And then the red shirt, which is kind of a... Oh, it's a distressed kind of red, like mm-hmm. an Old Glory red kind
1: yep.
0: of red.
1: Yep.
0: And it says... All American,
1: yeah.
0: which is amazing. But I have to be honest. Of all three things, the two shirts and the hat, I am stinking in love with this hat. I mean, this hat is next level. Yes. If you go to our Instagram, it's probably on the website too. The hat is a cream color hat with a navy bill. Can you see it?
1: Oh, yeah, yeah.
0: And then it's got the flag. It's got 1776, United States of America. It's just, it is such a great looking hat.
1: That is a good looking hat.
2: I like that.
0: If
2: yeah.
0: you go to Instagram or Facebook, it'll be there. You'll see three pictures. You will see, the first picture will be of me, Dave, and Bill. I'm wearing the flag shirt. Dave and Bill are wearing the All-American shirts. By the way, that was a fun thing last week when we were doing this little photo shoot.
1: That and looks then, like they put one of the outtakes on there, but that's still, it looks good.
0: Yeah, it does. And then Jen, who's our sweet office manager, she and her kiddos, they're in the second picture all wearing the 4th of July
1: mm-hmm.
0: or the flag shirt.
1: Yep.
0: And then the third pick is from this past Monday with me and Abby at the house after playing Mahjong.
1: Yeah. Hey.
0: And we're both wearing the hat. And I'm just telling you, it's amazing. So next Wednesday, June 3rd at 9 a.m. Eastern, the shop will open up for Wednesday, Thursday, Friday. For the hat and the two shirts. And also, we're going to have kid sizes this time in the flag.
1: Oh, nice.
0: So if you want to do like a whole family thing.
1: Yeah.
0: There'll be kid sizes in that. 9 a.m. next Wednesday. It's our 4th of July Joy Drop shop, our second merch drop, which we're just so
1: love that.
0: So
1: these are
0: about.
1: Because of the way this is set up and what we can do as a radio station.
0: Yeah,
1: it's a limited quantity, limited
0: yep.
1: amount of
0: yep,
1: time
0: yep, yep.
1: that will be open.
0: Yep.
1: But
0: three
1: you'll
0: days.
1: Be able to get them.
0: Yeah,
1: starting
0: next Wednesday. So mark your calendars if you want to see what we have. It's two shirts and a hat, and you can go take a look.
2: And so, all will be to you before the 4th of July.
0: 100%. That's the reason we're doing it right now, so you will have all of this before the 4th.
1: You can check them out. You can see the pictures on our Instagram page at the Joy FM, and we'll have them up at other places as well.
0: Yeah.
1: But right now, I'm looking at the Joy FM Instagram, and all three of those pics are up.
2: All right. Shop will be open 1 week from today.
0: Today.

0: like this part.
1: God done shed his grace on thee.
2: So good.
3: Love it.
2: All right, if you missed it, we're having our second Joy Drop Shop, our second merch drop. It's going to happen a week from today, 9 a.m. Easter, 8 Central, in time for the 4th of July as we celebrate America's 250. If you want to see what we have, it's three items. There's a flag shirt, blue, navy, very Ralph Lauren looking.
3: I love that one.
2: And then a red, kind of Old Glory, faded red, all American. Oh,
3: love that
2: it.
3: One too.
2: Love. And then
3: what's not to love?
2: I'm telling you, my absolute favorite thing in the drop of the three pieces that we have, the hat, of which just walked in.
0: Yeah, our model.
2: Our model just walked in. Abby just walked in. She's going to hop on with us in just a minute. Abby's wearing it. Abby, well, actually, Abby, come talk about the hat really fast.
4: This hat is everything.
2: It is.
4: I'm obsessed. I've been begging Car for one. When did you show me it? A couple weeks ago,
2: yeah.
4: Every single time she's asked me a favor, hey, will you blow out my hair? Hey, will you bring me a Starbucks? I'm like, hey, can I get one of those hats? Because I know they're going to sell out. And I'm probably not going to remember to go online at 9 a.m. So, yeah, I'm like, I'm going straight to the source.
2: Yep. So yeah. She got one this past weekend. But we're going to talk to Abby coming up in just a couple minutes. But here's what we're going to do. I want to give away one of these hats.
3: Oh, okay.
2: Ahead of time. So here's all you have to do. Go to the Joy FM post on Instagram or Facebook. Tag your America-loving friend and say, hey, I'm trying to win this hat, whatever you want to say, and you're going to win a hat, and the person that you tag will win the hat. So
3: perfect.
2: I'm going to give away two. So you can do that at the Joy and FM Instagram
3: also,
2: or Facebook.
5: Veterans Day and Memorial
2: Day. 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
2: right.
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2: Yeah. 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
3: They're
2: so
3: really great.
2: Go take a look. Okay, it's
3: go
2: happening.
3: Go tag a friend and you could win one of these beautiful hats today.
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8: The name of Augusta's hockey team has been decided. It's been more than a decade since the Garden City had a hockey team, but the Augusta Lynx is returning to the ice in 2027. The decision comes from the results of a survey where participants submitted more than 3,000 names. Early voting is underway in South Carolina. Election workers are reminding voters that their early voting location may differ from their election day polling place. The polls will be open for early voting until June 5th from 8:30 a.m. until 5 p.m. each weekday. Election day is set for June 9th. Also in South Carolina, the state Senate has rejected efforts to split apart the Palmetto State's only Democratic-held congressional district. 2 weeks ago, Governor Henry McMaster called for a special session to create and vote on the new map. The discussion of the new maps will instead happen on June 10th, which is the day after the primary election. I'm WJBF News Channel 6's Kim Vickers.
9: A few showers and storms expected by this afternoon and evening today. High temperatures reaching out to 87 degrees. Rinse and repeat forecast for your Thursday with scattered storms once again. WJBF meteorologist Avery Gray for 88.3 The Joy FM.
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10: 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We have no rain starting off your Wednesday morning, but what we do have are reports of patchy fog. It could be dense in some areas. Watch for that. We do have an accident in Richmond County. It's on the 3200 block of Deans Bridge Road near Georgetown Drive. 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

0: Some days I look around a room and I'm like, I get to hang out with my friends at work.
1: Welcome.
0: We've added to the party here.
2: We have. She popped in a minute ago.
1: Yeah. So we are the Morning Cruise.
2: Yes.
1: Normally it's Dave, Bill, and Carmen. Dave is out this week. JR is in from the afternoon. We have a very special guest just joining us right now.
3: Hello, hello.
2: This is my youngest. This is Abigail Elizabeth. And I ask Abby to come in and just talk. I mean, first of all, Abby's just fun to hang out with. I love to be Abby's audience. She's probably the funniest person. You know this. She's the funniest person.
3: I know, but we're in the room family. With Jay right
2: That's
3: now.
2: True.
3: That's
2: the two of you.
0: Yeah,
2: definitely.
0: We
2: crack
0: are pretty
2: me up.
0: Funny.
2: Y'all are funny.
3: For my birthday. Uh-huh. Oh my goodness! So many sweet messages. The Lord's gonna do, you know, amazing things this year. All of that. Sweet JR wrote a post and he said, "Happy birthday to one of the funniest humans I know." And when a funny human calls you funny, oh, I think I stared at that for like 3 minutes. Like, JR thinks I'm funny. So
2: she reposted.
3: I'm like, you get paid for your job to be funny and talk about the Lord and all the other things. But I'm like,
0: that's
3: you are
0: true.
3: A professional.

0: Funny.
1: That's true. I am so funny. They pay me, but you're funnier than me in my mind.
2: And free funny is that's
0: I'm not even getting paid for it. Right. It just feeds my ego. That's my
1: pro bono funny.
3: Right. And Abby and JR are birthday buddies.
1: Yeah. Mm-hmm. Yep.
3: JR is, well, I guess neighbors. JR is May 20th.
1: Yeah.
3: Abby's May 21st.
0: Yes.
3: We had dinner the other night. Jay came with us, which was awesome. Actually, I was gonna take it somewhere else, but I'm gonna take it here instead. So we do this thing in our family for birthdays. We do affirmations, which I just love. And the way we do this is, you know, we have our meal, and when the cake is served, we go around the table and we do one of two things. We either talk about what we love about that person, or a favorite memory from the last year. And it's just one of my favorite things. As a matter of fact, sweet Nana, tell them what Nana did.
4: She pulled out a handwritten note of two of her favorite memories that she had
3: of this
4: with
3: past
4: me.
3: Year.
4: Yeah, of this last year. And I was not okay.
3: I know.
4: I'm keeping it forever.
1: We're in the middle of a restaurant and everybody's crying at our table.
4: Yeah. Yes. And they're like, what's the occasion? And we're like, it's our birthday.
3: It's our birthday.
1: You guys don't cry? Yeah. Celebrating. We're all in tears.
3: And I knew what you were doing. As soon as Nana read it, Abby was like, can I have that? Because I knew she wanted to keep it in.
1: Forever.
3: And I know she's getting teary.
4: I'm going to cry again. Yeah. Yeah. There's just something about having the hand. We don't write things anymore. Yeah. And I sound like, nobody wants to write these days. But we really don't. We don't need to. And so anytime I get something handwritten, I cherish it. I have a box of pretty much every card I've ever been given.
3: Aww.
1: What do you want me to write? I'll write whatever you want.
4: Right? Abby is the funniest person I know.
3: And your handwriting. So Jay, we did affirmations with Jay the other night. And it was so, because I mean, we've known Jay for a long time. Jay's like a member of our family.
1: I don't cry, and you made me cry at the table.
3: It was really, really, it was sweet. It was sweet.
1: Yeah.
3: So, is there anything you want to share about that right now,
4: like, you had your moment. Don't bring it back.
1: Wait, are you a words of affirmation? Am I wasting my time here?
3: No, you're not. You're not.
1: No, it was just great because I was by myself on the birthday, and my plans were to just play Xbox and survive the night just in a house by myself. And just Abby called me, and she's like, for my birthday, what I would like is for you to come to our dinner. And and I was like, I was struggling that night to just be by myself on my birthday. You know, my kids live an hour away. And so to not only get that invite that night, but to sit around a table where people are saying nice things, where you don't let yourself get complimented. You know, it was very, very sweet. And Abby and I struggle with some similar things. And so, like, I was able to share with her, you've been a massive just part of my life out of nowhere the past year that I didn't see coming. Because I'm 20 years older than you, so you don't think that somebody 20 years younger could be a part of your, you know, can merge into your lane. And
3: a little
1: be
3: bit
1: a part
3: of your healing.
1: Yeah. And even laughter is part of that healing as well.
3: Yeah,
1: but yeah, it was just a special night.
3: Well, just really quickly, I think when it comes to affirmations, I think so many times we wait till someone passes away and then we sit around and we tell everything that we love about them. We need to say it to them while they're here and can hear. What were you going to say, babe?
4: Oh, I was just going to, it felt heavy. So I was going to say next year, instead of affirmations and therapy, we're just going to go to Italy for our birthdays. For our real,
3: Milestone birthdays. Yes.
2: You could just do roasts.
3: Yeah.
1: No, I can't take a roast.
3: No, you can't take a roast. All right. Well, happy belated birthday. We also did something fun over the weekend that we're going to talk about coming up.

0: Crowder on the Morning Cruise. The midweek praise break is ahead. You have not missed it. So that's coming up after the top of the hour. We have JR in this morning. Abby is here, Carmen's daughter. And Abby, you guys, in addition to celebrating your birthday, on Friday you had a little murder mystery party. You did something kind of like Clue.
1: Yep.
0: That looked so fun.
1: It was so fun. 10 out of 10. Highly recommend.
2: Yeah.
1: Do a whodunit party with your friends. Recruit your parents, your grandparents, if you can. It'll make it better.
0: Was hilarious.
1: Honestly, you need two or three people who have absolutely no idea what's going on. Right. It adds a great dynamic. Right. And the people who are like, I'm just going to dress up and figure it out when I get there.
0: Yeah.
1: Nana, mohair.
0: Right.
1: could not tell you who done it, who got done by it, anything. She was just like, I have a list of things, secrets I need to tell people, and I'm going to tell them. So,
2: talk about how the winners were at the night and what she won.
1: What did she win?
2: With the money.
1: Oh, yes. Oh my gosh, I just sounded just like you with the
3: You did.
1: That was a moment. So the premise, there was a murder. Samuel Sapphire, he's the father, the patriarch of the family. Mm-hmm. They came by money by selling precious gems.
0: Uh-huh.
1: And so he had passed away, all of his children, his ex-wife, his business partners, the house team, whatever. Everybody had gathered to hear the will and also try and figure out
0: who done it.
2: Yeah.
1: And, obviously there was an award for, if you guessed the murderer, there was an award for best dressed, best actor. And then there's an element of everybody starts the game with money. And so
2: it's all fake money.
1: Fake money. And you have to bribe people to get their secrets. Everybody gets a sheet. And there's the whole story makes sense with everybody's little piece of information. So the knight is trying to share information via money, whatever. And so Nana was perched on her little chair.
2: She did not move.
1: She was the assistant to Samuel Sapphire.
0: Uh-huh.
1: So she had lots of secrets. And she just perched on her chair and had a revolving door of people coming,
0: handing her money
1: for her secrets.
0: This is not a game. This is a life goal.
1: It was epic. Nobody saw it coming.
2: Yeah.
1: We were like, you little girl, you were just sitting over the whole time, just robbing
0: collecting
1: us blind.
0: Money.
1: And I have a friend whose job in the family was the accountant. And she's like, I'm not that good at acting. I can't really figure out what's going on. So I'm just going for the money. And so she's like, I collected $1,000. What I felt so good about it.
0: Yeah.
1: At the end of the night, they're doing rewards. And it was like, mohair, $5,000. Like just an absurd amount of money.
0: Yeah.
2: She was taking.
1: So she's like, hilarious. I don't know what's going on, but I know how to collect money. I do respect that.
0: I know.
1: That.
0: And you had Carmen and Pete as last minute additions.
2: Hollywood
0: as well.
2: B-listers.
1: And Hollywood B-listers.
0: Everybody got into their part. Everybody got into their costumes.
1: Absolutely.
0: And the videos you posted were hilarious.
1: Yeah, it was freaky. My mom was playing a lawyer, so she had to be serious all night.
0: Yeah.
1: And it was one of those where it's like, at these things, you kind of have to remind yourself, oh yeah, we're all acting. Because the whole night, I'm like, Mom, are you okay? Like, are you having fun? And she's like, I'm the lawyer. And I was like, oh yeah. Okay.
0: Very serious.
3: I did one at my house, and it's always the beginning where people start to show up dressed up.
2: Yeah.
3: But I'm making food.
2: Yeah.
3: And they're bringing food. And I have to ask them questions about, hey, is this cooked already? And it's like, some people are in character the second they walk in.
2: Yeah. Right?
3: And it's like, I need to really talk to the real you.
2: Yeah.
3: Andrew, Candace's husband.
2: Yes.
3: He was full on in character. I'm like, bro, just break character for a second because I need to know if this needs to be cooked. Well, good sir.
1: You don't need to know whether it needs to be cooked.
2: That's hilarious.
3: Just pause. And like, can we go in another room and you talk to me as you?
2: Because
3: I need this information.
2: I need this information.
3: Without old English.
2: Well, I'm happy to report that Abby and I figured it out.
0: Oh.
2: Like we solved the crime.
0: Not surprising.
1: Want to play the game, don't go watch Instagram because Haley made a collage of who guessed who.
2: Yes.
1: So go watch that after you play the game. It's a great one.
2: Yeah. Right. And I've had several people say, how do you do this? And I guess it's a website. Hitch will look it up. It's basically it's like the board game Clue come to life.
0: Yeah.
2: And it's called Clueless Mystery. And we'll put that at the morningcruise.com. But it's fun for birthday parties, gatherings, what have you, and especially when you invite people who go all in on the character. It was a lot of fun.
0: One little quick comment.
2: Yeah.
0: I bet people weren't looking at their phones the whole time they were playing this game.
2: Oh, phones were just completely put away.
0: Isn't that a refreshing get-together? That's pretty cool.
4: 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The kind of friends you know that are going to make you laugh somehow.
2: It is my mission now to, like, teach everyone Mahjong. It is so fun. Even Brandon said the other day, he goes, I think this is just going to be a fad. And CB, Haley, and I were like, nope, absolutely not. This is here to stay. But I will say, when the girls were little, when scrapbooking was a thing, I went all in. When beading became a thing, I went all in.
5: My sister and I have this thing that we call the ABCs of Carmen. And it's basically, we can go through the alphabet of all of her fads and phases. 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There are almost every letter is full, but
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2: What you have for M? 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
2: Mahjong.
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5: Okay,
2: and you'll help.
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7: 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It's a rain-free start here on this Wednesday morning, but roadways are still damp from all the rain we've had over the last week or so. Be careful on those and watch for an accident in Richmond County on the 3600 block of Wheeler Road. That's at Doctor's Hospital. No injuries. 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

0: Peter Burton, the Morning Cruise on the Joy FM. I am so excited that you're tuned in right now because you're about to experience the midweek praise break, but it's being programmed just a little differently this morning.
1: Yeah, this is something that we do every Wednesday where we pick three songs back to back, uninterrupted, very vertical songs just right here in the middle of the week, just to help you focus on the Lord and just have that time with Him. It's one of those things where we love for you to turn up the radio, turn up your smart speakers, turn up your AirPods, wherever you're at, if you're out exercising in the car, wherever you may be, and just really listen to these three songs. And I'm excited this morning because I'm picking a song, but off the air, I have asked Abby to pick a song and I've asked Jay to pick a song. And Jay, your Friday afternoon worship experience is probably one of my favorite things on this station.
2: Me too.
1: It's awesome.
2: Except I like the midweek praise break, but that feels very much like the Friday.
1: Yeah, it does. That's the idea.
0: Yeah, it does.
2: So I'm going first.
1: You're going to go first, and then, but we tell what the songs are. You can tell yours last. I'm picking So Will I. We just started talking about that song. It's an old Hillsong song. But man, still so powerful. What was the line?
0: And you got to listen to the lyrics.
1: Yeah.
2: I was cooking breakfast for my daughter, and I was blasting So Will I, which is like an old pair of shoes you forget that you have, but when you put them on, you're like, oh, these are the best shoes I own. There was a line he said, he goes, the stars are like a signal fire of your grace, like just shouting in the night that I am gracious. And you see that when you look up at them. And I paused it and I said, did you just hear what he just said? We need to just stop and say it out loud.
1: Yeah.
2: That's crazy.
1: But. Yeah. So Will I is going to be my pick. Abby, what are you picking?
3: Yeah, I'm going Christ Be Magnified by Cody Carnes. I do my midday praise breaks. I take a walk from noon to one every single day in the middle of the workday. And this one is almost always on it. And the line, I won't be formed by feelings. I'll hold fast to what is true is a literal daily reminder that I need to tell myself. I need it tattooed on my forehead because feelings speak so loud, and most of the time they're not true. So
0: We sing that one in church all the time.
1: I love it
0: when it gets to that part.
3: That bridge.
0: So good.
3: Best
0: so
3: bridge
0: good.
3: Ever written, in my opinion.
1: Yes, yes.
2: All right.
1: And then Jay, you're going to kick it off.
2: I'm going to kick it off with a little, this is Mercy Culture. Anybody battling with fear today? This is a 3-minute anthem to chase fear. Here we go.

0: It's the morning cruise minus Dave plus two other people. So there's just a lot happening.
1: And that's the midweek praise break. Man, some great songs, guys. Well done.
0: Yeah. Before I read, I was moved by this bit of Corinthians in a second, but I want to ask, I mentioned part of this on the air yesterday afternoon. Abby, as a single woman, when you go on a date with somebody, what is one of the key things that's on your list that you want to accomplish when you're sitting across from somebody?
2: Ooh, I would say the spiritual answer is get a good gauge on where they're at, because a lot of people say that they're Christians, but that means a lot of different things. And then,
0: so you're fishing. You're fishing for character. You're
2: fishing for
0: who are they,
2: yes.
0: And you're chatting across the table, but every once in a while they give you a quick glimpse into who they are. This is who I am as a person. Because we don't wear those things out on our sleeves. You have to kind of hunt for them a little bit.
2: Right.
0: And I feel like in our spiritual journey, that's what we have to do with God, is scripture from this end to this end. He every once in a while gives us a little glimpse of who he is at his core. And it gets one of the main spots that I saw this the other day is one of the things that God is most cares about is reliance upon him. That is a core thing. All throughout the, you know, with the Israelites, he was constantly going, I saved you here, but what I really care about is now you're in the wilderness. Do you trust me yet? Do you? Right. He's constantly, that's a core part of who he is constantly getting us to trust him. And Paul is talking to those in Corinth right here. He says, indeed, we felt we had received the sentence of death, but this happened that we might not rely on ourselves, but on God who raises the dead. He's delivered us in the past and he'll do it again. And I saw that and I'm like, it's like he just admitted a core character. And it's like, write it down, take note. Every bad, wrong thing that happens in your life, God uses as a way of saying, this happened so that you would rely on me and not you.
1: Mm-hmm.
0: And one of the biggest examples is 15 days after the Israelites are rescued from slavery, they're eating manna sandwiches and they're complaining and they're wandering in the wilderness, questioning the heart of God again. 15 days. And it's like, that's happening to me. I've seen him move. I've seen him do miracles. And then all of a sudden 15 days passes question the heart of God. And this will go on throughout our whole lives. And it's like, the sooner we can, and it's not easy for us because we need instant. Do you love me? Do you love me? But it's like, he's already said that. He's already showed that. But we're just not believing it. And it's like reliance upon God. 2 Corinthians, where did that go? 2 Corinthians 1, 9 through 10, where he says, these things are happening to you so that you will not rely on yourselves and rely upon me.
2: That's so good. Thank you for that this morning, Jay. It's true. We have short memories.
0: Yeah, horrible. We are distant cousins of the Israelites. I feel it every day.
3: There's a moment most days don't announce. It's not the big win, not the breaking news. It's somewhere in the in-between. It's the first sip of coffee before the house wakes up. That quiet stretch of road with nowhere urgent to be. The deep breath you didn't realize you needed before going into work. Life isn't always lived in the highlight reel. Most of it happens in the small, steady moments that find themselves nestled in between. And maybe that's where joy can be found. Helping you find joy in the in-between. 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
5: A few showers and storms expected by this afternoon and evening. High temperatures reaching out to 87 degrees. Rinse and repeat forecast for your Thursday with scattered storms once again. WJBF meteorologist Avery Gray for 88.3, The Joy FM.
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0: that is part of this merch drop that's going to happen very soon.
1: A week from today, if you want to see, we talked about it a little bit earlier, but there's two shirt designs. One that says All American, one that Abby described the flag. It's very Ralph Lauren.
2: Yes, very just classic, simple Ralph Lauren vintage boat summer. Cape Cod summer.
1: And describe the hat.
2: Perfect.
1: It is perfect. It is the perfect hat.
2: Same vibes. I mean, it's the stitched. It has the flag on it, but same. The vibes are very Ralph Lauren, classic, Americana.
1: Yeah.
2: Cape Cod summer. Yes.
1: Especially with it being 250. We're celebrating 250 this year. So the merch drop will be a week from today at 9 o'clock Eastern, 8 Central. And if you want to see the shirts or if you want to see the hat, you can go to all of our socials. They're there, Instagram, Facebook, thejoyfm.com. I'm sure it's there. You can see all of it. If you want to go sign up to be alerted, you can go to joydrop.shop.
0: Yes.
1: I think is the direct link there, and you can also see them. I know we're talking about the merch drop, and I want to keep talking about it and promoting it at the same time, just pulling back the curtain a little bit. We've had church in here a little bit this morning, kind of just off air, just talking about what the Lord's doing in our life. I don't know that we're going to transition to that right now, so let's play one song, and then I want to come back, and I just want, you know, I want all of us to kind of share what we've been talking about off the air about just trusting God in the hard, you know, and walking with the Lord is not an easy thing. Trusting him, you're JR. JR was talking about,
2: similar.
1: Yeah, JR was talking, what caused the conversation is just talking about the manna. It's like here, God has provided manna and 15 days later, we're complaining. And yet that is us. That is us. So let's go to one song, come back, and we'll expound on that.
3: Abby, give me a 3-2-1.
2: 3-2.
3: No, like you're at the band's about to go bam.
2: You just said give me a 3-2-1.
3: Like you're on stage. 3.
1: 3-2-1.

0: Easily my favorite song they've ever done. I love it. That's I'm set for King and Country. We the Kingdom on the Joy FM. It's the Morning Cruise minus Dave plus a few other people. We were just Abby, Carmen's daughter, yeah. And we were just saying that being on this show goes so quickly because mm-hmm. you're talking off air.
1: Yeah.
0: And so you're, we were just on the air, but then we shut the microphones off and then we keep talking and it just feels like...
2: And sometimes we open the mics and just bring you into the conversation, which is what we want to do right
1: and
2: now.
1: That is what I want to do right now, because a little bit earlier, Jay was sharing about manna and how God gave them manna. And then 15 days later, 14 days, whatever, it was, you know, you forget. And then Abby, you'd said something off air about wanting to trust God. And part of the encouragement that I think... that I wanted to bring to people today is one thing that the enemy loves to do is he loves to speak into our thoughts, to speak into our heads and tell us things as if we're the only ones experiencing XYZ. And even the stuff that Jay and Abby have been talking about off the air this morning and on the air, Bill and I are sitting here going, we recognize mm-hmm. that too. And I do. I have times with the Lord, and I shared this not too long ago. I feel like Satan has attacked a little bit of my prayer time in some ways, because I start praying and I just feel this, hear this voice of condemnation. Well, I know. How long have I walked with the Lord? Mama's been walking with the Lord for a long time. I know the scripture. I know exactly where it is. It says, you know, that's the voice of the accuser. That is not the voice of God, but yet I still struggle. And the one thing that Satan would love for me to do is to stop praying, because it just is exhausting. And Abby, you were sharing something similar. It's like you walk every day from noon to one. Mm-hmm. I'm sure that's when you're listening to worship music and praying. Yeah. And you have the desires of your heart.
3: Oh,
1: and I don't
3: want
1: to speak for you, but you speak into
3: A couple things just on the prayer time. I feel that a lot. I was telling Jay, I'm someone who I think, it sounds weird to say, I think I have high discernment. And at the same time, I have high anxiety. Mm-hmm. And sometimes prayer can become exhausting of like, I want to discern. I'm asking the Lord for clarity and direction. And I'm just so anxious during it because it's making me think about all the things I don't have figured out. And I've just been over the last 6 or 7 years, but especially in the last year, Jay did 6, 7. I'm so sorry.
2: Had to go there.
3: Yeah, not intentional. In the last little bit, I've been really trying to parse out what's anxiety and what's Holy Spirit conviction and the differences. And a lot of times, you know, anxiety is urgent. It's quick. You need to solve it now. Mm-hmm. Holy Spirit conviction is slow. It's calm. It's a nudge. It's, you know, anxiety, you need to go do something about it. You need to feel better immediately. Holy Spirit is sit on it, think mm-hmm. on it, come back to it. Is it a rock in my shoe that mm-hmm. I can't get out? And I don't know that's necessarily good. Where I was going with
1: no, but that's good. And I think
3: sure
1: that
3: is. As far as attacking my prayer time, yeah, is, you know, instead of letting the anxiety, I got to do all these things, you know, I'm going to sit with this. If there's fear that I feel like I need to solve, I'm going to put it in a box and I'm going to come back to it tomorrow. And if it's still there, I'm going to come back to it the next day. Mm-hmm. And then eventually I'm going to feel peace about what to do. Mm-hmm. And I don't need to solve it. And then it makes me less scared of going to God with the hard stuff, because it's not like, all right, now I need to go and call and confess and mm-hmm. right all my wrong and all this kind of stuff. I don't know. It's taken the shame mm-hmm. and the guilt and a lot of that and the confusion out when I can sit with it and I can come back to it.
1: Yeah. Yeah.
2: Yeah. That kind of anxiety mm-hmm. is antithetical to the spiritual life mm-hmm. because so much of the Bible compares our life to a walk. It's mm-hmm. a walk of faith. It's not a run of faith or a sprint mm-hmm. of faith. Mm-hmm. There are a couple places where, you know, the Lord says, do this quickly. Mm-hmm. But most of the time, it is that daily walk. The
1: 3 mile an hour going.
2: God uses mm-hmm. to just draw out of us what he needs to draw out of us mm-hmm. or to put into us what he wants to put into us.
0: Yeah, next time you read the psalm, this wrecked me. If you want to feel like you're not crazy or you're not the only one going through something, when you reread the psalms, I don't think he was diagnosed, but I think David struggled with OCD. Mm. I think David struggled with I don't have proof on this. This is not theological, as somebody who struggles with it, when he has moments where he's saying, God, I trust you, I trust you, I praise you, I praise you. And then in the next moment he's saying, why am I oppressed by my, there are thoughts popping into his head that he is trying to negotiate. And us dealing with our thoughts is very important. When you think at Adam and Eve had a thought, she didn't negotiate the thought well, look what happened. Mm. Lucifer had a thought, he did not negotiate the thought well and decided to take on the Almighty. Hitler, you can go down the line. A thought is very important to deal with, and we have to win the war on our thoughts. But sometimes, like you're saying, Abby, you know what? That's coming in like a flood, and I don't need to deal with that right now. All I know in this moment is God is real, God sees me, God doesn't change. And I can hold on to those things and just let that be enough for right now.
1: And think about what you just did. You were able to call up. That's why it's so important. That's why the Bible says to hide scripture away in your heart, because both of you in this conversation, you went straight to scripture and you that's how you combat it. And I also remember a story or a study with Priscilla Shire years ago, and she talked about how Satan has a tailored prescription for every single one of us. And this is certainly by no means saying that OCD or anxiety is just a spiritual thing. Not saying that. It's brain chemistry, 100%. Mm-hmm. However, Satan will take that thing that you struggle with, and then he enters in as well, and then it just becomes impossible.
2: Yeah, this is part of the spiritual war that we face,
1: it
2: too.
1: Is.
3: Yeah, it pulls you away from the Lord. I've been in church services where I'm spiraling on a thought, not hearing a word that
1: is being
3: our pastor's saying, and it's me wondering if I'm good enough, if I'm godly enough, if I've done the right thing.
0: Committed a bad sin that can't be covered.
3: And you think, oh, I'm doing a good thing. I'm trying to, wrestle out this ugly inside of me. And I have been pulled away and pulled out from true worship. You know, prayer, I'll avoid worship songs out of just this fear. And it's Satan. It's Satan, you know, taking a good thing. Conviction is good. Mm-hmm. And making you turn from God from it. You
1: right.
3: know,
1: mm-hmm. Yes.
3: Be scared to touch it.
2: 100%. This is exactly what you're talking about is 2 Corinthians chapter 10, 4 and 5, where Paul talks about this. He says that we don't use fleshly weapons, but we have weapons that are divinely powerful to tear down strongholds. By them, we tear down arguments and every high barrier that's raised against the knowledge of God, and we take every thought captive and bring it into the obedience of Christ. Mm. Every thought captive.
0: Can I throw one other thing? Because I used that growing up, but sometimes I obsess over every thought that comes into my head. I'll throw a scripture at it, but sometimes God just gave me the ability to go for a walk.
2: Mm. Yeah.
1: That's true.
0: To quiet myself with nature.
1: Yes.
0: Right. Because then you'll get into a habit of going, oh, I just thought that.
2: Yeah.
0: Take a captive. And all of a sudden scripture becomes this other thing that's a compulsion, when actually he gave me nature to just go breathe some fresh air and calm down.
2: Mm-hmm. Yeah. That's good.
1: I think there's a podcast called, what's Lisa Turkhurst, where it's... oh my goodness. It's something in therapy. It's a theology and therapy. Mm-hmm. Theology and therapy. And
0: therapy.
1: Yeah, therapy. There you go. So I think that there's something to that. But no, I appreciate both of y'all being vulnerable. I know that there are people listening this morning that's like, oh my goodness, I am not alone. So people see me. And this, and it's, everyone is fighting. Everyone's fighting a battle. And when it comes to anxiety and OCD and some of this, it's an unseen battle, which makes it really, really hard.
0: It's a prison sentence sometimes. Yeah. And when somebody else comes along and says, oh my gosh, I struggle with that, all of a sudden you hear the door of that cell unlock for a moment, that I'll be okay.
2: Yeah. It's good.
0: Let's play music.

0: confabulation is a great word for this morning. Con, the prefix, literally means together. Fabulare means to talk or tell stories. It's casual, friendly, or informal conversation. This is used in a medical context often to talk about creation of memories, sometimes distorted memories, but I'm using it in the more friendly, positive sense today. We've enjoyed a morning of confabulation on therapy, theology, and great worship music. The morning cruise on the Joy FM. The big word of the day is confabulation.
1: Bill's big word of the day.
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0: I don't know if you've ever been in a point in your life when you can look back and just say, without God, I don't know where I would be. Like you were in the middle of something crazy, like one foot in the grave, and he stepped in and pulled you out. And the only thing that you can do is look back and praise God for it. That's what my new song, Holy, is all about. It's about just looking at God and understanding how much he's done for you and knowing that the only thing that you can do is give him the highest praise. That's how I feel when I hear this song. That's how I felt when I wrote this song. And I pray that that's how you feel when you hear it as well.
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I hope you're having a good morning. I'm Sandy. We're so glad that you're here. Guess what? You are halfway to Friday. We're getting there. Here's Riley Clemens, the Joy FM.

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2: 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Yeah.

music from Stars Go Dim on the Joy FM. That song is called Holy, helping you find joy. Hey, I'm Sandy. Well, you've heard of the five love languages, right? Gary Chapman made those famous some years ago. So my teenage son, his love language is serving. He loves to serve. He loves to help. And he's so good at it. He loves to solve and fix things. And he's super good at organizing things. So a couple weeks ago, he organized our pantry. It's amazing. Everything's lined up and, you know, in the right place. And now he just finished up with his classes. And yesterday he decided to take on a big project, cleaning and organizing our fridge without even being asked. You should see how good my fridge looks. It's sparkling clean. And he even made labels for everything. I'm happy mama.

You became the most important person in her life the moment you held her for the first time. Those bright, wandering eyes focused on you for the first time. And in that instant, your whole world changed. Suddenly, your life was filled with the sound of soft coos and little giggles. And then, in no time, those sounds were replaced by the pitter-patter of bare feet on tile. Living room couch cushions became castle towers, and princess dresses were everyday wear. There were tea parties and sticky fingers and made-up bedtime songs and an infectious kind of laughter that echoes down the hall. And you never wanted those days to end. You spent your days keeping her safe. Then, one day, your little girl stood at the door with a backpack nearly as big as she was, and you teared up when she smiled and waved as the bus pulled away. She learned to make good friends, to read, to ride her new bike with the basket and ribbons on the handlebars. And as you watched her skate around the garage in mismatched pads and a purple helmet with painted flowers and unicorn stickers, after every fall, she'd get back up with that determined face, and you knew she'd be brave enough to chase anything. She learned how to dream out loud about who she wanted to become. As childhood bloomed into teenage life, you helped her navigate her first crush and her first heartbreak. There were late-night talks about what real friendship looks like, fears to wrestle through, and the unavoidable pressure to fit in. You helped her work through the insecurities she thought she hid so well. You reminded her of her own strength and your belief in her. And she began to believe, too. Now, as you watch her adjust her cap and brush the wrinkles from her gown, you can still see the brand new baby cooing in your arms. The unbreakable little girl in the purple helmet. The blossoming teenager finding her way. All somehow still there in the young woman ready to step into a future all her own. For her, it feels like life is finally beginning. For you, it feels like she just got here yesterday. The years may move quickly, but the moments last forever. So to all the graduates and the moms and dads that helped them get here, congratulations. You did it. Happy graduation from the Joy FM.

0: Attention parents. We're not so far away from the time when your children will begin their annual tradition of sleeping late, eating their way through the pantry like a swarm of locusts, and singing the traditional summer song of...
1: I'm so bored.
0: Yep, good times. The season where bedtimes get blurry, the kitchen somehow never closes, and every sentence begins with, can we go?
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0: We know. Summer can be a little stressful, and the summer sun may not be the only reason you're hot under the collar. But these stressful summer moments often become sweet summer memories later down the line. 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
6: A few showers and storms expected by this afternoon and evening. High temperatures reaching out to 87 degrees for your Thursday with scattered storms once again. WJBF meteorologist Avery Gray for 88.3 The Joy FM.
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1: You're listening to the Joy FM, and my name is Sandy. I hope things are going well for you. So yesterday, we kind of touched upon when you're in a spiritual battle, and chances are you know that feeling too, right? So my friend Patty, she sent me a really great devotional that talks about, you know, there's a time to go all in to the battle, and then there's a time to be still and let God fight the battle. In Psalm 46, the Lord says, "Be still and know that I am God." Be still. We don't hear that too often. You know, it's like, take your eyes off the problem. No more fretting and worrying, and just be still and know that I am God. Maybe you're in a season today where it's time to let go and let God

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You know, sometimes it's good to look back and say, yes, Lord, I remember how you came through for me back then. And that gives us courage to look forward, knowing that he will come through again.

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0: church right now.
1: It's the Joy FM. I'm Sandy, and I'm so thankful that we're together. Love this next song. I'm excited that I get to play it for you. This is a song where I kind of just like drop everything and listen to the words.

It's Unspoken on the Joy FM. Hey, it's Sandy. And if you have happy memories of the old Pizza Hut restaurants from the 90s, remember the red checkered tablecloths, those big booths, the red plastic Coke cups, and the pizza buffet and the Pac-Man arcade game. I mean, that was fun back in the day, right? Well, guess what? It's all coming back. In a bold move, Pizza Hut is going retro to bring back the nostalgia that people are looking for. I think this is so fun. I can't wait to take my kids to experience the fun that we did. And I love some pan pizza. We're going.

0: It's not always easy to give yourself credit for things, but look at you, showing up again today, carrying what's heavy, handling what you didn't ask for, and still finding a way forward, even if it's one small step after another. Strength isn't always found in the loud or impressive. Sometimes it looks like not giving up, like one more step. So if it feels like you are just getting through, keep that verse in Proverbs 16 in mind, that God is the one who helps direct our steps, helping you find joy one step at a time. 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

Thanks for hanging out with us today. So the Bible says that faith is being sure of what we hope for and certain of what we do not yet see. Gotta have faith, right? Hope, faith, love. Here's Jordan Feliz, The Joy FM.

New music from Franny Cash, Jesus All Along, on the Joy FM. Hey, I'm Sandy. I remember when my twins were little in the summertime, like elementary school aged, every summer I'd sign them up for a couple of day programs at Vacation Bible School. They loved it, and I loved it too. Gave me a little break. They'd always come home with crafts and smiles and telling me about new friends. 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VBS is so fun, and many of them are free. 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Here's Lauren Daigle. These are the days.

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3: I would say on the whole, no. 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They're running the 5 and 6 different houses.
2: They're the new big
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1: This is the Joy FM, and I'm Sandy. I hope that you're having a good one. You might be starting to think about lunch right about now. I got a story here about a New York City chef who has gone viral for whipping up gourmet meals with ingredients from the dollar store. Going to be looking at some of his meals here in a few minutes, plus music from Big Daddy Weave and We Are Messengers' Matthew West, all coming up for you.

Sandy at the Joy FM. So I think we're all feeling that sticker shock at the grocery store these days. Just making a nice dinner, it can cost a fortune. Well, here's one New York City chef who's going viral with his videos on TikTok. Chef Mo, he makes gourmet meals with ingredients from the dollar store, and he does it for about $5 to $10 a meal to feed a family of four. So what does he make? Here's a couple of examples of stuff he's made on his videos. He makes a sausage jambalaya with rice, Vienna sausages, spices, and veggies. He's got a broccoli pasta alfredo. And then he gives all kinds of tricks, like saving some of the pasta water and using it to stretch your spaghetti sauce. I love what Chef Mo is doing. Look him up. It's pretty good stuff.

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0: If your house is filled with phrases like, don't kick the ball in the house, what happened to your pants? Or different iterations of counting to three, you may be feeling the jittered energy of the last days of the school year. Before long, you'll be in the middle of summer plans, snack demands, and those cute little personal fans that missed water. In between now and then, just know you have a friend to help you find joy in it all. 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
2: A few showers and storms expected by this afternoon and evening. High temperatures reaching out to 87 degrees for your Thursday with scattered storms once again. WJBF meteorologist Avery Gray for 88.3 The Joy FM.
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0: The Morning Cruise. Rated the number one show by people who are obviously not that picky. The Morning Cruise with Dave, Bill, and Carmen. 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

So summer break is upon us. Hey, it's Sandy at the Joy FM. Well, depending on what school district you're in, your kids might be done with school or almost done with school. My daughter has one more day to go, and she'll be done with ninth grade. And today, I did my usual routine during drop-off. Here's what I do. When she gets out of my car and she'll say, bye, Mom, then she'll blow me a kiss. Such a sweetie. And I usually sit there in the parking lot just for a couple of extra minutes, and I watch her walk away. And I pray big prayers over that girl. Lord, protect that girl from harm. Protect her from evil and negativity. Let goodness and mercy follow her. Bring her good friends who are trustworthy and guard her. And I just keep watching until she opens the door and walks into the building. I know you're praying over your kids too. They need our prayers. So tomorrow's my daughter's last day of ninth grade, and I know senior year is going to be here soon enough. And you know, when it comes to our teens, we've got to soak up the now because time is flying. Another school year over. Here's Stars Go Dim, the Joy FM.

New music from Carly Ann Taylor on the Joy FM. So if you've been listening to the Joy FM for a while, there's a pretty good chance that you've been listening through life's ups and downs. And maybe there was a song or a conversation that has impacted your life in a big way. We'd love you to share that story with us. 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We'd love to hear from you. Here's Josiah Queen now on the Joy FM.

been some really dark times and some times where I was just barely hanging on. And I think about that verse in Isaiah that says, he will not blow out a flickering candle. Jesus really breathed me back to life. There's also a line in the chorus that says, I think that I've known it since when I was young. It was Jesus all along. And I just think about this purity and innocence with kids, that they're just so close to heaven. And I think that they know that there's a love after them. And part of growing older and part of the journey of faith is returning.

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Hope you're having a good day. It's Sandy at the Joy FM. 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

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Hey, thanks for checking in with us. I'm Sandy. Coming up, Pat Barrett, Josh Baldwin music. Also, we're going to pray together too. Going to be talking about taking our eyes off of our problems and instead fixing our eyes on the Lord. That's what I need to do. We're going to share about that. That's still to come this hour here at the Joy FM. So stay with us.

0: There's a moment most days don't announce. It's not the big win, not the breaking news. It's somewhere in the in-between. It's the first sip of coffee before the house wakes up. That quiet stretch of road with nowhere urgent to be. The deep breath you didn't realize you needed before going into work. Life isn't always lived in the highlight reel. Most of it happens in the small, steady moments that find themselves nestled in between. And maybe that's where joy can be found. Helping you find joy in the in-between. 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
2: A few showers and storms expected by this afternoon and evening. High temperatures reaching out to 87 degrees for your Thursday with scattered storms once again. WJBF meteorologist Avery Gray for 88.3 The Joy FM.
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0: you became the most important person in his life the moment you held him for the first time. Those sleepy eyes slowly opened and locked onto yours. And somehow, in an instant, your whole world changed. The sound of his soft coos turned to cries, and before long were replaced with tiny footsteps racing across hardwood floors. Couch cushions became mountain ranges, pirate ships, makeshift forts. There were sticky hands, dirty faces, and the kind of laughter that bounces through the house. You broke into a cold sweat every time you heard him shout excitedly,
1: "Mommy, watch this!"
0: As he ran headfirst toward every new adventure, you just prayed, "Lord, keep him safe." And in the chaos and in the quiet, you realized you never wanted those moments to end. You were there as you learned how to make good friends, how to read, how to hit a baseball, how to throw a perfect spiral. You helped them learn to ride a two-wheeler, determined to figure it out. And after every fall, you were there to help him get back up and try again. And when he finally got it, and you watched him ride down the street all by himself, you knew one day he'd be brave and determined enough to do anything. As the boy grew into a teenager, you helped him through his first crush and his first heartbreak. You navigated the late-night talks about peer pressure, purpose, and figuring out where he fit in. You watched him wrestle with insecurities he tried hard not to show. And through every victory and every setback, your consistency reminded him who he was. Now, you're asking, where did the time go? The newborn sleeping in your arms, the fearless little boy turning couch cushions to kingdoms, the teenager learning confidence one hard lesson at a time. One day, he's standing by the front door wearing a backpack as big as he is. The next, you turn around and he's standing by the same door in a cap and gown. A young man stepping into a new adventure all his own. For him, it feels like life is finally beginning. For you, it feels like he just got here yesterday. You can't hold on to the child, but you can treasure the memories. So to all the graduates and the moms and dads that helped them get here, congratulations. You did it. Happy graduation from the Joy FM.

Helping you find joy, the Joy FM. My name is Sandy. So this week we've kind of been talking about when you're in a battle, when life feels like you're in some kind of spiritual battle. Honestly, I'm going through this right now. And my friend Patty, she sent me a really good devotional to watch. And it was like it was talking directly to me. They were talking about how, you know, you're in the battle, but then there's a time to pull back and let God fight the battle for you. Just let go and lean into the Lord only. Psalm 46:10 is what they were talking about. Be still and know that I am God. Be still and know that I am God. And this devotional was explaining that, you know, be still. It's not a passive be still. It's not giving up. It's pulling back so that you can fully lean in to the Lord, to His Word, to prayer, and to worship. And this is really helping me to take my eyes off the problem and lift my eyes up to Jesus, because He's above it all. And if you're really going through it right now too, I hope this encourages you. I am having Jake post the video on my page. My name is Sandy at thejoyfm.com if you want to watch that devotion. Let's take a minute to pray. Lord, life can be so challenging and things can get so difficult sometimes. Sometimes it's so hard to even take a breath. Help us to take a time out and be still before You. We invite You into our hardships and our battles. Fight for us, God. We invite You into our marriages, our homes, our parenting, our finances, our health, and everything in between. Jesus, Your name is above every problem. We love You, God, and we pray in

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That's Caleb and John here on the Joy FM. Hey, I want to remind you that no place is too dark, no pit is too deep, that God's love is not deeper still. There is always hope because of Jesus.

0: Attention parents. We're not so far away from the time when your children will begin their annual tradition of sleeping late, eating their way through the pantry like a swarm of locusts, and singing the traditional summer song of
1: I'm so bored.
0: Yep, good times. The season where bedtimes get blurry, the kitchen somehow never closes, and every sentence begins with, can we go?
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0: We know. 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
6: A few showers and storms expected by this afternoon and evening. High temperatures reaching out to 87 degrees for your Thursday with scattered storms once again. WJBF meteorologist Avery Gray for 88.3 The Joy FM.
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Hey, it's Sandy at the Joy FM. I love that I get to be here with you for middays. It's an honor to be here and to help out Candace as she recovers. I will be back tomorrow morning. Stay strong, my friend, and I'll catch you tomorrow.

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1: It is my mission now to like teach everyone Mahjong. It is so fun. Even Brandon said the other day, he goes, I think this is just going to be a fad. And CB, Haley, and I were like, nope, absolutely not. This is here to stay. But I will say when the girls were little, when scrapbooking was a thing, I went all in. When beating became a thing, I went all in.
2: My sister and I have this thing that we call the ABCs of Carmen. And it's basically, we can go through the alphabet of all of her fads and phases. And for S, it is scrapbooking. So. There are almost every letter is full, but
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1: What you have for M? 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
1: Mahjong.
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0: go. Oh, I don't even know what day it is. I have been here at the Joy FM since yesterday morning and have not gone home since yesterday morning.
1: Yeah.
0: Do you know how lonely this giant building is when you're the only one here?
1: Quiet.
0: Like, I walked out to get some snacks at midnight last night before I retreated to my blow-up air mattress because I was on the morning cruise this morning. Mm-hmm. And walking around this picture, walking around a super Walmart. Like,
1: so
0: you,
1: spooky.
0: Like, you got locked in and there's nobody there and you're in a building the size of a super Walmart.
1: Oof, yeah.
0: It's pretty eerie. Creepy. And then a thunderstorm dropped. So I'm hearing the rain just pouring on the building as I'm getting my eighth package of Pringles last night.
1: Yeah.
0: I had one beef stick for dinner because I didn't want to leave.
1: Okay.
0: You know?
1: Yeah.
0: Today, we are going to do a poll of the peeps that's going to be very summery. It's going to get us all in our childhood summer feels.
1: Love it.
0: Okay. Should I announce it right now?
1: Up to you. Yeah.
0: Yeah, let me go ahead and do it. Okay. Let me go ahead and prep everybody for what we're going to be talking about in about 30 minutes. Today's National Popsicle, Grape Popsicle Day, which means nothing to nobody.
1: Right.
0: Unless I tell you, Cotton, that when I see a picture of a grape popsicle, it is the picture of my childhood in the summer. It just represents 1,000 nights. Just finally warm and not raining in Seattle. You're riding your bike all over town, chasing the ice cream guy down, drinking from a water hose. Like, but for me, the grape popsicle represents, it like gives me these warm feelings of summertime in my childhood. So the question I want to pose for people today is, if you had to change the background photo of your phone all summer long, what's the one picture of something that reminds you of the summers of your childhood? I would have a backdrop on my phone of a grape popsicle.
1: Love it.
0: It's all we had back then. We didn't have phones. So the highlight of my summer days would have been, oh my gosh, somebody's mom brought out popsicles.
1: Yeah.
0: So you can leave your open mic. It gives you 30 seconds to just take us on a whirlwind symphony of memories of your childhood summers. And what's the one item that represents it? Mm-hmm. All right. On the open mic of the Joy FM phone app.
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1: Got a bit of scripture over the weekend that I highlighted and then went into the Bible app to make sure I highlight it there so it saves. And it's 2 Corinthians 1. And if you're going through any trouble today, just know there's a reason or a benefit to that trouble. And Paul is writing those in Corinth about this. He says, "Indeed, we have felt we had received the sentence of death. But this happened that we might not rely on ourselves, but on God who raises the dead. He's delivered us from such a deadly peril, and he'll deliver us again. On him we've set our hope that he will continue to deliver us." It almost made me just emotional reading that the other day, because I think of some of the toughest times I've ever gone through in my life. I can apply those moments to what Paul is writing about right here. This happened that we might not rely on ourselves, but on God. He's delivered us and he'll deliver us again. Think about what happened with the Israelites thousands of years before Paul wrote that. God did a miracle. He rescued them from slavery, from Pharaoh. And then all of a sudden they find themselves wandering the wilderness and eating manna sandwiches. Well, manna sandwich might not be bad. That wasn't even sandwich. It was just manna, this food source that showed up every morning. And they thought, this is ridiculous. Why are we wandering around? Why are we eating just the same food every day? And God was creating their character. I had a friend on a voice memo earlier today said, God cares more about your character right now than he does your comfort. Because what's happening in the soil, in the dark that you can't really see, is more important to God right now than the comfort that you're feeling. Yes, he cares about us and our peace, but sometimes we have to go through difficult moments like Paul's describing right here so that we rely upon God. Apply that to whatever difficulty you're struggling with today. It's the goal. It is the lesson God is teaching the Israelites all throughout Scripture, and he's doing it in the New Testament, and he's doing it with you and I today. These things are happening. Everything is happening so that we will rely upon God. And hopefully we get the lesson sooner rather than later to put our hope in him and to rely upon him and him alone.

0: It's not always easy to give yourself credit for things. But look at you, showing up again today, carrying what's heavy, handling what you didn't ask for, and still finding a way forward, even if it's one small step after another. Strength isn't always found in the loud or impressive. Sometimes it looks like not giving up, like one more step. So if it feels like you are just getting through, keep that verse in Proverbs 16 in mind, that God is the one who helps direct our steps, helping you find joy one step at a time. The Joy FM.
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2: A few showers and storms expected by this afternoon and evening. High temperatures reaching out to 87 degrees for your Thursday with scattered storms once again. WJBF meteorologist Avery Gray for 88.3 The Joy FM.
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9: 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Dry roadways on this Wednesday afternoon, but we have an injury accident you'll need to watch for. It's in Richmond County on the 2900 block of Peach Orchard Road near Harding Road. Also an accident, no injuries. That's on westbound Bobby Jones near the Gordon Highway exit. I'm Lee Miller for 88.3 The Joy FM.

0: The custodian here in the building saw me wearing this earlier today and said, "Hey, bro, you got a woman's Fitbit, huh?" Like, I must not have had my readers on when I got it on Amazon because I didn't click on the colors too well. And it's straight up.
1: Is it rose gold?
0: It's like lavender. So
1: it literally matches mine.
0: Oh, don't say that.
1: I am a woman.

0: All right, the pride of Newport Richey, Florida, Josiah Queen right there on the Joy FM. We're going to reset what today's nostalgic summertime poll of the peeps is going to be. Coming up in just a couple minutes. Right now, checking in from the pantry at home to share the word of God with us, my son Boston.
1: Hi, this is Boston with today's scripture verse. Proverbs 9, verse 10 through 11. The fear of the Lord is the beginning of wisdom, and knowledge of the Holy One is understanding. For through wisdom your days will be many, and years will be added to your life. Proverbs 9, verse 10 through 11. Back to you, Dad.

0: We're going to get all nostalgic today with today's Poll of the Peeps.
1: Yes.
0: Now, nostalgic for me, Cotton, at 49, is going to be very different to your nostalgic.
1: Right.
0: Like, your summer times in your childhood were, like, post 9/11.
1: Yeah.
0: That's just crazy.
1: Yeah.
0: So, I'm sitting here saying, you know, I thought of this because I saw today is National Grape Popsicle Day, and the grape popsicle probably is just one of many delicatessens that you could choose in a Publix freezer to you. Mm-hmm. To me, when I see a grape popsicle, 1,000 summertime memories come flashing back to me. I can taste the grape. I can see the purple stain on the wooden stick.
1: Yeah.
0: And it's like playing with your friends outside in the heat, and then somebody's mom brings out some generic, because this was not the rich neighborhood. You know, it's the generic popsicles, not the name brand.
1: Right.
0: But on a hot day, like, you just tear those things up. And that grape popsicle represents summer in my childhood. So I'm asking you the question today. If you had to change the background on your phone just for the summer with one image that represents summer of your childhood, can you think of anything right out of the gate?
1: Definitely watching movies by the pool, sometimes in the pool.
0: Can't hide money.
1: So probably that, like late night swims in the pool. Yeah.
0: Yeah, for us people who had pools, it was like the one the one person who had money, but it was not an in-ground. It was still...
1: still above ground. Yeah.
0: Your rich friends had the plastic above ground.
1: Gotcha. Yeah, this is in Florida, so...
0: Yeah.
1: A little pools more are more common. Yeah.
0: All right, so go to the open mic on the Joy FM phone app. You can record yourself for up to 30 seconds. The image that represents your childhood summers for us.

0: I don't know if you've ever been in a point in your life when you can look back and just say, without God, I don't know where I would be. Like you were in the middle of something crazy, like one foot in the grave, and he stepped in and pulled you out. And the only thing that you can do is look back and praise God for it. That's what my new song, Holy, is all about. It's about just looking at God and understanding how much he's done for you and knowing that the only thing that you can do is give him the highest praise. That's how I feel when I hear this song. That's how I felt when I wrote this song. And I pray that that's how you feel when you hear it as well.
1: Helping you find joy. 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
2: 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Dry roadways on this Wednesday afternoon, but we have an injury accident you'll need to watch for. It's in Richmond County on the 2900 block of Peach Orchard Road near Harding Road. Also an accident, no injuries. That's on westbound Bobby Jones near the Gordon Highway exit. I'm Lee Miller for 88.3 The Joy FM.
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All right, Brandon Lake on the Joy FM. If you need prayer today, we have volunteers, hundreds of them actually on call to take prayer requests, whether it's over the phone or it's texting. I want to open up my, but let me give you that number. It's 877-800-PRAY. I want to open up my prayer journal that I've been keeping for the past 2 years. It's almost to the very last page, and I look at the very beginning of this prayer journal, and I know where I was, summer of 24, going through the just worst time of my life, writing these just desperate pleas to God. And now I look at, how many do I got? Like 5 blank pages left in this prayer journal. But the other day I wrote this. I thought this was quite powerful. If you don't feel a strong desire for the glory of God, it's because you've nibbled at the table of the world and your soul is stuffed with small things and there's no room for the great. That's John Piper that is quoted as saying that. If you don't feel a strong desire for the glory of God, it's because you've nibbled at the table of the world and your soul is stuffed with small things. There's no room for the great. Psalm 138 says this, "The Lord will fulfill his purpose for me. Your love, O Lord, endures forever." So give thanks to the Lord of Lords. Psalm 136, his love endures forever. I remember where the book was from because it was talking about, it was Paul David Tripp's Awe, talking about how we need to find the awe of God again. All the problems that you endure in life, you don't get wrecked by them because they're such a massive problem. It's because your awe of God level is sitting right here. And when circumstance comes in hot, your awe of God was not able to sustain that trouble. And so rather than sit and be sad about that reality, it's okay, how do I find the awe of God? I rebooked I had a whole plan for summer vacation coming up in July. And I completely scrapped the plan because after I read that from Paul David Tripp, I said, okay, how do I get the awe of God more? It's reading his word, but it's also, I want to go be in places on this planet where I can sense the presence of God because I see his handiwork. I see his thumbprint. I need to be awed again. I'm in a room with no windows. I stay inside all day working. And then the walk from the Joy FM to my vehicle, the wind on my face is like, oh my gosh, there's a whole world out here. And God, you made this wind. And I'm like, I need to go for a walk. So I need to go sit under a star-filled sky because it's all speaking. It's all a signal fire of the grace and wonder of God. It's shouting the goodness and the greatness of our God. And we got to go put ourselves in places where we are in awe again. So Father God, we thank you that a gift to all of us is your Holy Spirit, the counselor that comes and reminds us of who you are. And we just ask for that voice to be loud again today. Would you come and whisper it in those places of stillness, in those places of quiet, God, would you come and wow us again? Show us that you are good. Show us that you are all powerful. We want to be awed again today, God, we pray in Jesus' name. Amen.

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1: Once word leaks out that a pirate has gone soft, people begin to disobey, and then it's work all the time.
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0: Where's my 80s? You wouldn't know. You wouldn't understand this, but yeah. I'll tell you what, Cotty. When I was a kid, I lived in a place that only saw the sun 2 months of the year, and it just happened to fall when we were off of school. And so you get reintegrated to nature when it finally stops raining and it's warm out.
1: Yeah.
0: And you're a kid and there's no phones, there's no internet. Like, we explored Earth because we had nothing else to do and the weather was finally permitting. Seattle went and got crazy later. But when I was a kid, it was a great play. Like, you just take off in the woods and you just, you worry about, there's nothing out there that'll hurt you.
1: Yeah.
0: I roamed those woods for so long. I never saw a bear. They're apparently out there. But like in Florida, I would never let my kids just wander around in the woods. It's like the same plot of Jurassic Park. Every Jurassic Park is the same. There's stuff out there that's crazy. You don't want to go walking around out there. But where I grew up, you could. I could climb a tree and just, I could sleep in that tree all night.
1: Wow.
0: Come back the next day. But this was only possible in the summer because it was finally nice.
1: Yeah.
0: We brought this up because I said, you know, what is one image that you would change the background of your phone to represent summers of your youth? For me, the grape popsicle just represents being a kid to me in the summertime. So we just opened the open mics and we're going to start sharing some of them coming up in just a couple minutes. And there are hundreds of them.
1: Yes.
0: Hundreds. So we're going to get all nostalgic today.
1: Woohoo!
0: As we head

0: If your house is filled with phrases like, don't kick the ball in the house, what happened to your pants? Or different iterations of counting to three, you may be feeling the jittered energy of the last days of the school year. Before long, you'll be in the middle of summer plans, snack demands, and those cute little personal fans that missed water. In between now and then, just know you have a friend to help you find joy in it all. The Joy FM.
1: 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Watch for deputies working with an accident in Richmond County at Robert C. Daniel Parkway and Agerton Lane. You have one on the 3200 block of Wrightsboro Road near Fox Trace and one at Deansbridge Road and Meadowbrook Drive. No injuries being reported in these. I'm Lee Miller for 88.3 The Joy FM.
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3: Rain chances sitting at 30% chance for a few showers and storms. For tomorrow, as rain is still in the area, highs of 88. WJBF News Channel 6 meteorologist Avery Gray for 88.3 The Joy FM.
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0: All right, today's Pull of the Peeps. We have one goal in mind, and that's to take you on a nostalgic journey of summer's past. Now, the way that I phrased this was, I saw a picture of a great popsicle yesterday, and I thought to myself, I'm going to put that as the backdrop of my phone for the whole summer. You know why? Not just because I love great popsicles, but they make me think of my childhood summers. Just out late, riding bikes. Everybody had this deep, dark tan. You ate when, you, like half the time when I was out in the woods and stuff, playing war with friends, you lived off whatever berries were out there. There were blackberries and boysenberries and huckleberries.
1: Fun.
0: And that was your diet, you know? I had close to a six pack back then as a kid.
1: Oh.
0: Because you think about all the, as a
1: running,
0: kid, all the biking and then you're living off berries.
1: Yeah.
0: You know? All right, let's go check the open mic. What would you change the background of your phone to get you all nostalgic heading through the summer?
2: My cousins would come over and we would play hide and seek, but the way to get base and not be caught was to kick a can.
0: Yep. That was that was all pre-phones.
3: Item that I would put on my cell phone is the ice cream cart, not the truck, but the summer item that I would put on my cell phone is the ice cream cart, not the truck, but the ice cream cart. It was white and it had a bell on it and you could hear the bell from far away and you'd come running and they'd open up the top and you'd pick out what ice cream you wanted and you pay, but it was delicious and the sound was everlasting. Great.
0: Everlasting, your light will shine when all else fades. Never ending. Should we start a band?
1: I think we just did.
0: For the poor kids like myself, when you heard that sound, it was, you know, you don't have money. Mm. You know, your mother's not there, she's working. And so, the only way that I'm going to get an ice cream is if some coins fell out of somebody's pocket.
1: Right.
0: Into the couch cushions. That was my only shot.
1: So you're going to quickly dig for them.
0: You got to do it really quickly.
1: Right.
0: Tear those cushions off.
1: Yeah.
0: It's like, what else could there, where else in this house? Maybe the junk drawer in the kitchen has a couple of coins.
1: Right.
0: And you're just doing all this lightning fast to make it out to that street.
1: Yeah.

you became the most important person in her life. The moment you held her for the first time. Those bright, wandering eyes focused on you for the first time. And in that instant, your whole world changed. Suddenly, your life was filled with the sound of soft coos and little giggles. And then, in no time, those sounds were replaced by the pitter-patter of bare feet on tile. Living room couch cushions became castle towers, and princess dresses were everyday wear. There were tea parties and sticky fingers and made-up bedtime songs and an infectious kind of laughter that echoes down the hall. And you never wanted those days to end. You spent your days keeping her safe. Then, one day, your little girl stood at the door with a backpack nearly as big as she was, and you teared up when she smiled and waved as the bus pulled away. She learned to make good friends, to read, to ride her new bike with the basket and ribbons on the handlebars. And as you watched her skate around the garage in mismatched pads and a purple helmet with painted flowers and unicorn stickers, after every fall, she'd get back up with that determined face, and you knew she'd be brave enough to chase anything. She learned how to dream out loud about who she wanted to become. As childhood bloomed into teenage life, you helped her navigate her first crush and her first heartbreak. There were late-night talks about what real friendship looks like, fears to wrestle through, and the unavoidable pressure to fit in. You helped her work through the insecurities she thought she hid so well. You reminded her of her own strength and your belief in her. And she began to believe, too. Now, as you watch her adjust her cap and brush the wrinkles from her gown, you can still see the brand new baby cooing in your arms. The unbreakable little girl in the purple helmet. The blossoming teenager finding her way. All somehow still there in the young woman ready to step into a future all her own. For her, it feels like life is finally beginning. For you, it feels like she just got here yesterday. The years may move quickly, but the moments last forever. So to all the graduates and the moms and dads that helped them get here, congratulations. You did it. Happy graduation from the Joy FM.

0: You know, memories live in a very interesting place in our head that one smell, one song can strike up nostalgia. Summertime. And for me the other day, it was just seeing the image of a purple popsicle. Not even name brand. It was like one of those ones like, oh man, these are like the 18 pack at the very bottom of the freezer that don't say popsicle on them. It's just simply frozen juice on a stick.
1: Yeah.
0: But it made me think of summer. Childhood summers just hit different, you know? I couldn't tell you my summers as an adult. I'm like, huh, what did I do? Huh? I can tell you everything I did. Yeah, I worked.
1: Yeah.
0: All right, let's go to the open mic, the Joy FM phone app.
2: Okay, my favorite childhood summer memory is when we would take my dad's old tarps and we put them in the ditch and turn on the water hose. And then we'd line the ditch with the tarp and slide in it until it became a huge mud bog at the bottom. And if that didn't work and wasn't slippery enough, we used Dawn dishwashing liquid, the whole bottle.
0: We were crazy in the 80s. 80s and 90s, we were crazy.
1: I just had this memory unlocked for me.
0: Yeah.
1: We used to swim in the ditches, like on the side of the road, after like a big old rainstorm. We would just go swimming in there with all those little critters. You don't know what's in there.
0: What's the snake that's fat? I didn't mean to body shame it, but like, what are they called? Moccasins? Water moccasins?
1: I wouldn't call them fat.
3: Darla from Noonan, Georgia. A childhood summer memory would be catching lightning bugs and putting them in a jar. Have a great day.
0: If Carmen ever let me, you know, move to a different Joy FM building around our listening network, I would. Hey, the morning crews go be the Florida version. I'll go be the face of Chattanooga or Noonan. I love the South so much, and the lightning bug just represents. Like, I just picture sitting on a front porch watching lightning bugs. It's summertime. You hear those crickets. You're just drinking a Coke, rocking back and forth. It's just like, oh.
1: You would move just for the Coke and the lightning bugs?
0: Just, there's a dude with a fiddle standing next to me.
1: Oh, wow.
4: Things are getting real. Jesus, take the wheel. Only way I'm getting to the other side.

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1: 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We could be having a rough morning and it just brightens up our day. 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

0: 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And I thank God that this station is here for us. 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
2: 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That's near Agerton Lane. 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

0: I think for my nostalgia, I would put on the front of my phone Hopscotch. I used to play it all the time when I was a little girl.
1: What is Hopscotch, JR? Well, I'll tell you, Cotton.
2: Oh, I do know what it is, yes.
1: Oh.
2: Yes.
1: It's where you put boxes.
2: They had it in my time, yeah.
1: Okay.
2: On the sidewalk or...
1: And it's just boxes driveway. That you have to jump in.
2: Yeah.
1: It's very... Seems like a very simple game. Like Twister. Yep. Twister is just like, I'm just putting my feet and hands on colors. That's all I'm doing. I might get into a weird
2: situation. Yeah.
1: But at the end of the day, all I'm doing is putting my hands and feet on colors.
2: Just follow instructions.
1: Hopscotch. Yeah. Jump on the square.
2: If there are two squares, both feet.
1: Jump rope. When that rope comes down at your feet,
2: jump.
1: Jump rope.
2: Oh, simple. Things are just so complicated these days, you know?
1: You know what was great was Capture the Flag.
2: Oh, so fun.
1: Such a great game.
2: So fun.
3: My summer image would be one of those old-fashioned push pops.
1: Oh.
3: The ones in like the colorful paper cardboard tubes.
1: Flintstone.
3: And the little plastic push stick underneath.
1: Yeah.
3: Like those were the best.
2: So
3: and then you would take the push stick and use it like for your dolls or little umbrellas or tables or something.
2: Yeah.
1: Oh, yeah, I would.
4: The thing that reminds me of summer is when we would sit in front of box fan that was in the window trying to pull air into the living room while we sat in front of the TV and watched the stories. Not the soap operas, but the stories.
1: All I can think of is putting my face in front of that fan going, Luke, I am your father.
2: Yeah.
5: If I could change the background of my phone just for the summer, something that represents my childhood summer, I would change it to Phineas and Ferb. Something from that episode series. My siblings and I watched some serious Phineas and Ferb over the summer.
2: Oh, so good. Were your kids like around the time of Phineas and Ferb?
1: I don't think so.
2: Really?
1: Yeah,
2: you missed out.
1: They were Dora the Explorer.
2: Oh, you missed out big
1: JoJo
2: time.
1: The Circus Clown.
2: 104 days of summer vacation is suspended. So good. Oh my gosh.
1: I just love when you break into song.
2: I'm going to watch it tonight.
1: It's one of my favorite things.

0: man. We are getting so nostalgic here today as summer approaches. I saw a picture of a great popsicle the other day, and I'm like, you know what? I would change this to the background of my phone just to remind me of 1,000 summertime days as a kid. The great popsicle represented all of it for me. What about you?
1: My summertime childhood wallpaper would be a sprinkler and an orange push pop.
0: Oh, those push pops are coming in hot.
2: Oh, they were so good.
0: And yeah, the sprinkler. You had a pool. You have to think from us,
2: yeah,
0: us non-pool people, to stay cool, the sprinkler,
2: that was
0: just
2: go.
0: Simply running through water, yeah, is what you were doing.
2: Yeah.
0: And if you could get your hands on a slip and slide, which is harder in Florida,
2: yes,
0: where I grew up, everything was a hill. Everybody's house was straight down, like cliff. So slip and slide was a whole nother thing where I lived.
2: Yeah.
0: It was the opposite of Florida, where it's flat. And even like right now, people in Georgia and Chattanooga think you have hills. Where I'm from, it's like cliff sides that you're putting that slip and slide. And then you dig a hole so that you fly off the end into a...
2: Wow.
0: How we didn't break more bones in the summer.
2: So true.
3: Definitely the Fountain Green Swim Club from up north in Maryland. My favorite time of the year was from Memorial Day to Labor Day, spending every day there from about noon till 9 p.m. We'd spend all winter and spring saving our coins so that we could go to the concession stand and buy our favorite treat, which was an egg custard snowball with marshmallow on top.
0: This doesn't sound like it was recent for her, and she just rattled off details like it was yesterday.
2: Sounds.
0: I'm not trying to say she's old. I'm just saying she doesn't sound like she's been a kid for a little while.
2: Yeah.
0: And she just quoted all those things as if it were yesterday.
2: Yeah. That's how you know. Yeah. Made a mark.
0: I don't even know what a custard eggplant snow cone is, but...
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0: There's a moment most days don't announce. It's not the big win, not the breaking news. It's somewhere in the in-between. It's the first sip of coffee before the house wakes up. That quiet stretch of road with nowhere urgent to be. The deep breath you didn't realize you needed before going into work. Life isn't always lived in the highlight reel. Most of it happens in the small, steady moments that find themselves nestled in between. And maybe that's where joy can be found. Helping you find joy in the in-between. 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
1: 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Injury accident in Richmond County on Wrightsboro Road near Holden Street. No injuries. Scott Nix Memorial Drive off Walton Way. Aiken County, Escagalate Road and Old Powerhouse Road. And an accident in Beach Island on Sandbar Ferry Road near Urquhart Drive. 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
3: Rain chances sitting at 30% chance for a few showers and storms. For tomorrow, as rain is still in the area, highs of 88. WJBF News Channel 6 meteorologist Avery Gray for 88.3 The Joy FM.
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0: Phil Wickham, that's Hymn of Heaven on the Joy FM. Thank you for getting all nostalgic with us here today. The poll of the peeps. This all started just because I saw, I think today was like National Grape Day. It was National Grape Popsicle Day. And just the image of a grape popsicle brought back 1,000 summertime memories as a kid. So that's the open mics we're getting today.
1: A bucket of baseballs, a baseball bat, a bicycle for sure, and a big gulp from 7-Eleven.
0: I used to walk miles just to get a Slurpee.
2: JR, the image that represents my childhood summer is playing on the trampoline with a water hose. We're not all as rich as cotton. Love you guys.
0: We'll see. I would say all of a sudden you've been painted as this rich kid.
3: At a pool.
0: See, I would say, if I hadn't heard about your pool, I would say, that's a rich thing.
3: You got a trampoline.
0: You got a trampoline?
3: Yeah.
0: And a hose longer than 20 feet that would reach the trampoline?
3: Right?
0: Can't hide money.
3: Uh-huh.

0: My best childhood memory as a kid for summer was a slip and slide. I remember when they first came that you hooked the hose up to the attachment on the slide, and it just had like an arch of water and just running and slipping. And then once you got up, you had like a rash, and it was just a grand time as a kid. This was the early 2000s. Miss it.
1: Somebody made a lot of money off the slip and slide, but really, it is a piece of plastic.
2: Playing on the playground of the schoolyard next door, and then when it was time to come eat, my mom would blow the car horn 5 times, and we knew it was time to come home.
3: She's at the gym.
1: At the gym, yeah. I thought, that sounds like she's in a prison, but Then you're right, that's a gym.
3: That's a gym, yeah.
4: My summer is 2 scoops of hard ice cream on a cone.
5: Milk truck. They would come around and deliver.

0: my friends and my sister, and then going to the school for free lunch. Yes, that what people without money did.
1: Yeah, we had to get, us poor kids had to get creative.
2: Yeah.
1: Your other friends are flying to vacation.
2: Mm.
1: All my friends were flying down to Southern California to go to Disneyland.
2: To the beach, like, yeah.
1: We don't even go to a hotels. We stay around here. The only time we ever got to go to hotels was when one of my parents would get a little weak and do one of those timeshare pitches. But they know they're not buying a timeshare.
2: Yep.
1: But it's the only way I'm going to get my family to a hotel is if I listen to your speech.
2: Mm-hmm.
1: Walking in wearing your Sunday church clothes to make it look like you're going to buy a timeshare.
2: Yeah.
1: Guess what, kids? I just got us one night on the Oregon coast. Get in the station wagon.

0: Because you're good.
1: I love that song. Matthew West on the Joy FM as we're getting all nostalgic. All because of a grape popsicle reminded me of just a thousand childhood summer memories. So what is it for you?
2: Hey, JR and Cotton. So my background would be, on my phone would be a drive-in theater. I have great memories of that. We had a family station wagon, and me and my brothers would pile in the back of the station wagon. Mom and Dad would sit in the front seat and watch a movie. Usually it was a double feature, and we would fall asleep before we got to the second movie.
3: Yeah.
2: Anyway, great memories.
1: Which is good you fell asleep, because that second one was probably a harder rating than the first one.
3: So. Yes.
4: This is Tara from Macon, Georgia. Peace, love, Daytona Beach, Boardwalk, baby. That would be the background for my childhood summer memories that were the best. Running around barefoot down there, Daytona Beach, riding rides, eating cotton candy, ice cream, throwing up a little, getting our feet cut on broken glass, and just jiving with the other hippies.
3: We went to Daytona Beach a lot growing up, too.
1: Mm-hmm. Is that was the spot?
3: Yeah, I guess so.
5: Hey, JR, this is Amanda from Atlanta, and for me, it would be a pitcher of Tang drink mix. My great-grandmother would make a pitcher of Tang and sit it out on a tray on the bench outside of her front porch for me and all the neighborhood kids when we would get hot and thirsty.
1: Oh, Country Time lemonade or Otter Pops. Do you remember Otter Pops? They're just the juice in the plastic that you freeze. Otter Pop is the name brand. They're just freezer pops.
6: The fire hydrant, the water coming out of the pumps, and you see all the kids running under it. That's my best childhood memory ever. Like growing up in New York City in the summertime.
1: That's
6: the best.
1: That's so
6: one of the best.
3: Yeah.
6: So
1: it's how I picture Louisa.
6: Fire hydrant for sure.
1: Yeah.
6: Thank you all for all you guys do. You guys are amazing. God bless you.
1: Do those come with an on-off switch that anybody can just walk up and turn the fire hydrant on?
3: I just feel like you would get in so much trouble.
1: Yeah.

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3: I would say on the whole, no. 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They hop out of that truck. They're running the 5 and 6 different houses.
2: They're the new big company.
3: New young guy.
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2: Again, Mark. 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
3: I order from Amazon all the time. 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
5: 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Wrapping up an injury accident in Richmond County on Walton Way near Laurel Street. No injuries being reported on Washington Road just off I-20. You have the 600 block of Scott Nix Memorial Drive off Walton Way and Wheeler Road at Mark's Church Road. 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

0: All right, out of Ireland, we are messengers right there on the Joy FM. I got to do this quickly because I want to squeeze in as much as I can here. But so many conversations the past month for me, coworkers, friends, have been about thought life and the damage that can come when we don't put in the work to manage our thought life. The book that's been rocking me, Mastering the Silence, Doug Jones. I'll repeat that at the end. He says, every thought, every idea, every suggestion, no matter how innocent, how simple, or how casual it appears, must be investigated. And why is this? Because every thought has a life or death component attached to it. We've never had a thought come our way that did not have some type of life attached to it. A thought either has a death nature attached to it or a life nature. Once a thought's allowed access into our life, the nature or life within the thought is released within our life and begins to work. For example, here's an innocent thought that we've all had. Snub them. Give them the cold shoulder. Attached to this simple thought is a relationship-destroying nature or component. This simple suggestion has within it the ability to destroy a relationship that may have taken years to develop. It's kind of like a little thought that might come into your head in a store. Just put that packet of gum into your pocket. No one will ever know. They'll never miss it. This may be a little suggestion, but are we aware that there's jail time attached to that thought? If that thought is not scrutinized, if we fail to examine it up against what we know from the word, it can cost us much more than the 25 cents. And just skip into the last part here. The investigation process is an action that we must carry out continually in every area of our life. We must not go by how dangerous a thought looks in order to determine our degree of response. The level of our response to every thought should be exactly the same. Whether we're dealing with a slothful work thought or a you're not going to be healed this time thought, all of them need to be examined because our thoughts have the ability to have life or death attached to them. May we not be lazy with our thought life. Jesus, come and be present as we deal with our thoughts. If you need prayer today, our prayer line is 877-800-PRAY.
1: I've never seen a morning the sun forgot to rise. In every single detail, you're faithful every time.

0: It's getting so close to game time.
1: Ooh, man.
0: Like, are you getting nervous at all?
1: Extremely. Oh, yeah. Very nervous.
0: Because it's like your body is about to do something. You know how people are nervous before a surgery?
1: Exactly.
0: This is like times 10.
1: Yeah. Yeah, I'm very nervous.
0: The human body is so amazing.
1: It's crazy.
0: Your body set out on a plan 8 months ago, and your body is equipped with what it needs to grow a human life form.
1: The Lord knew what he was doing.
0: Oh.
1: You know?
0: And then your body's just going to go, it's time to cut the cord and let this life form become this incredible child of God that's capable of building a rocket ship.
1: Oh, wow. Big goals, huh? Okay.
0: He might just work at Wawa. We don't know.
1: We don't know.
0: Okay, how many, what months are you?
1: Ooh, 33 weeks, so I know.
0: What that means.
1: I know. I'm 8 months, yes.
0: 4 into 32 is 8 and a week.
1: Yeah.
0: Ish.
1: Yeah, exactly.
0: Okay, so give us what special little things is your little cotton ball growing this week?
1: Do you remember when we talked about lanugo? It's the body hair, like earlier, very early. No,
0: I don't know if I want to talk about lugo.
1: Yeah, right. Well, he's been growing like this kind of peach fuzz.
0: Oh,
1: well,
0: yeah.
1: This week,
0: full
1: it's
0: beard.
1: Falling off.
0: Oh, okay.
1: The opposite.
0: It's being replaced by a full
1: beard.
0: So his lanugo is falling off.
1: Yeah.
0: And it's being replaced by real hair.
1: Yes, exactly. Remember when we talked about the vernix,
0: which I totally remember.
1: I hate that. I didn't like that.
0: It's the stuff that lets him breathe inside your pouch.
1: It's the thick white layer of protection on the baby's skin.
0: The vergus.
1: Yeah.
0: What's happening to it?
1: It's disappearing. So
0: our little guy is growing up. His vergus is disappearing.
1: Shedding.
0: This is a big shedding week for him.
2: Okay.

0: this week.
1: All right, we're learning so much about babies and the human body. We're learning this week that on the 8 months and a week mark, Cotton's little cotton ball is shedding his Virgus and his Lucas.
2: We're very close, but still so far.
1: His peach fuzz right. is being replaced by real hair, so he's got yeah. a full beard in there.
2: Wow.
1: And he's shedding that layer of mucus on his skin.
2: Yeah.
1: So
2: close enough. Yeah. it's crazy.
1: Let's talk size this yeah. week. Is he full grown?
2: No, not full grown okay. yet. He is going to be gaining about 0.5 pound a week at this point.
1: Oh my gosh.
2: I know. Yeah.
1: Wait, does that mean you gain?
2: I gain 1 pound a week. Yes.
1: So every pound it's like when I have to go to the bathroom in the morning, I wait till after I go to the bathroom before I weigh myself. Cause okay, I'm like, yes. surely
2: right.
1: I'm going to see that on the scale and it's not
2: yeah.
1: that much.
2: Yeah.
1: No, so as he keeps eating and gaining weight, you are going to, you're also going to
2: like, yeah. Right.
1: Okay.
2: Yeah, he is the size. Are you ready for this? It's actually a fruit that we do know.
1: Okay.
2: And love, honestly.
1: Your dumb app.
2: Yeah.
1: This app that has not helped us at all in your pregnancy.
2: Animal is a red panda, but let's be honest. Let's just go past that.
1: Yeah.
2: Fruit, a pineapple, which does that include the little green stuff, the stem thing?
1: That would hurt.
2: I know. I'm thinking about that.
1: That would tear your stomach
2: up. Ouch.
1: Stomach, wherever the baby is in yeah. there.

0: Attention parents. We're not so far away from the time when your children will begin their annual tradition of sleeping late, eating their way through the pantry like a swarm of locusts, and singing the traditional summer song of...
1: I'm so bored.
0: Yep, good times. The season where bedtimes get blurry, the kitchen somehow never closes, and every sentence begins with, can we go?
2: Oh, can we go swimming?
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4: Can we go somewhere with air conditioning?
0: We know. 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
6: Rain chances sitting at 30% chance for a few showers and storms. For tomorrow, as rain is still in the area, highs of 88. WJBF News Channel 6 meteorologist Avery Gray for 88.3 The Joy FM.
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This is Boston Today's Scripture Verse. Proverbs 9, verse 10 through 11. The fear of the Lord is the beginning of wisdom, and knowledge of the Holy One is understanding. For through wisdom your days will be many, and years will be added to your life. Proverbs 9, verse 10 through 11. Back to you, Dad.

0: All right, as we say goodbye, don't cry, Cotting. We'll be back tomorrow. No, it's okay.
1: Okay.
0: Any last minute reminders? I want to say thank you to everybody for the crowd participation today. Thanks for going back nostalgic summers of the past with us.
1: Yeah, and go to the Joy FM's Instagram and Facebook to check out the newest Joy drop coming soon.
0: Yeah, Wednesday, the Joy FM Joy Drop Shop can legally only open for a few days next week. Mm-hmm. So we're just getting all the word out. And so, yeah, go to thejoyfm.com, get signed up so you're alerted when these patriotic Joy FM shirts and hats are available next week.
1: Mm-hmm.
0: You'll get that alert. All right. Tomorrow's Thursday afternoon chat. Since I've ended this year's season of Thursday afternoon chats, I haven't really gone through and picked out the best moments. So that's tomorrow's show, is the funniest moments with Joy FM artists that I've had this year. And then there's even just some powerful spiritual nuggets with these artists as well. So I'm going to go through and just kind of like picking through a buffet, finding my favorite moments that happened with those interviews. That'll be tomorrow's show. Have a great night. We'll talk to you, manana.

been some really dark times and some times where I was just barely hanging on. And I think about that verse in Isaiah that says, he will not blow out a flickering candle. Jesus really breathed me back to life. There's also a line in the chorus that says, I think that I've known it since when I was young. It was Jesus all along. And I just think about this purity and innocence with kids, that they're just so close to heaven. And I think that they know that there's a love after them. And part of growing older and part of the journey of faith is returning.

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0: You became the most important person in his life the moment you held him for the first time. Those sleepy eyes slowly opened and locked onto yours. And somehow, in an instant, your whole world changed. The sound of his soft coos turned to cries, and before long were replaced with tiny footsteps racing across hardwood floors. Couch cushions became mountain ranges, pirate ships, makeshift forts. There were sticky hands, dirty faces, and the kind of laughter that bounces through the house. You broke into a cold sweat every time you heard him shout excitedly,
1: "Mommy, watch this!"
0: As he ran headfirst toward every new adventure, you just prayed, "Lord, keep him safe." And in the chaos and in the quiet, you realized you never wanted those moments to end. You were there as you learned how to make good friends, how to read, how to hit a baseball, how to throw a perfect spiral. You helped them learn to ride a two-wheeler, determined to figure it out. And after every fall, you were there to help him get back up and try again. And when he finally got it, and you watched him ride down the street all by himself, you knew one day he'd be brave and determined enough to do anything. As the boy grew into a teenager, you helped him through his first crush and his first heartbreak. You navigated the late-night talks about peer pressure, purpose, and figuring out where he fit in. You watched him wrestle with insecurities he tried hard not to show. And through every victory and every setback, your consistency reminded him who he was. Now, you're asking, where did the time go? The newborn sleeping in your arms, the fearless little boy turning couch cushions to kingdoms, the teenager learning confidence one hard lesson at a time. One day, he's standing by the front door wearing a backpack as big as he is. The next, you turn around and he's standing by the same door in a cap and gown. A young man stepping into a new adventure all his own. For him, it feels like life is finally beginning. For you, it feels like he just got here yesterday. You can't hold on to the child, but you can treasure the memories. So to all the graduates and the moms and dads that helped them get here, congratulations. You did it. Happy graduation from the Joy FM.

0: It's not always easy to give yourself credit for things. But look at you, showing up again today, carrying what's heavy, handling what you didn't ask for, and still finding a way forward, even if it's one small step after another. Strength isn't always found in the loud or impressive. Sometimes it looks like not giving up, like one more step. So if it feels like you are just getting through, keep that verse in Proverbs 16 in mind, that God is the one who helps direct our steps, helping you find joy one step at a time. The Joy FM.
1: 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I can't believe it. The years really do go by quickly. Hey, I'm John Bryant, General Manager of 88.3 The Joy FM. My wife Amy and I are grateful to have this station in the ears of our kids, helping to encourage them as they walk with Jesus and as they step into adulthood. 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